0: You just missed a great catch, that's all. So, why are you so tired?
1: I had to get up at 4:30 this morning for work.
0: Work? How cute.
1: I figure if I work every weekday, I'll be able to buy the equipment by the end of next month.
0: The end of next month? Everybody will be pro hockey players by then. They'll be rolling circles around you.
1: So how are you getting the equipment?
0: I'm saving up.
1: But how are you getting the money?
0: I'm just, investing.
1: Investing? In what?
0: Look, it's complicated. What happened, huh? They missed the extra point? Why do they have a kicker that can't even make an extra point? Put him off the team!
1: Complicated, huh? We'll see if that comes back to haunt the Raiders.
2: Hey, Sam.
1: Hi, Dad. How's the garage door opener coming?
2: It's getting there. You look tired.
1: I am.
2: How's the job coming?
1: It's okay.
2: It's not taking too much out of you.
1: No, I'm fine.
2: All right. Oh, by the way, Connie Kendall called. She wants to know how your carnival booth was coming.
1: Oh, that's right. We're having a carnival next Friday, and I'm supposed to think of a game booth. You know, like throwing darts at balloons. Stuff like that.
2: And you haven't thought of an idea yet.
1: No. I'd better work on it right now.
2: Yeah, good idea.
1: Okay. A booth. Kind of a booth. Something different. Something fun. And exciting. Like sleeping.
0: Close your eyes.
1: Oh, come on, Butch. Why?
0: Just do it. I got something to show you. Close your eyes.
1: Fine.
0: All right, open. Ta-da!
1: I don't believe it.
0: You like them?
1: But how? Where'd you get the money?
0: I told you, I've been investing. These are top-of-the-line rollerblades, too.
1: You got everything. The pads, the stick, the blades, everything.
0: I'm gonna play tomorrow.
1: Butch, you have to tell me the truth. How did you get the money for this?
0: I guess you could say I've been placing some small bets on stuff. Football games, that sort of thing.
1: You're gambling?
0: It's easy money, Sam. I'm telling you, I missed my calling. You wouldn't believe how much I've won in just a week. I picked 7 out of 8 games the other day. I am
1: amazing. But gambling is wrong.
0: Oh, give me a break.
1: I'm serious. And you can get addicted to it, right?
0: Don't be such a worrier. As soon as I start losing, I'll quit.
1: Wait a minute. You mean you're still doing it?
0: Sure. Why not?
1: Why? You got what you wanted. You got the equipment.
0: Are you kidding? Quit now? I am on an incredible hot streak. Do you have any idea how much money I could make?
1: Butch, it's wrong. There's better ways to make money.
0: Yeah, and I guess working at a garage at 5 in the morning is one of them. I do notice one thing. I have the hockey equipment. You don't.
1: Well, I'm getting the equipment.
0: Oh, sure. At the end of the month.
1: No, a lot sooner.
0: How are you going to manage that?
1: My boss told me I could come in an hour earlier every day and work 2.5 hours instead of 1. He's got another room for me to clean.
0: An hour earlier? Is your dad gonna let you do that?
1: It's only an hour. I'm sure he wouldn't care.
0: Oh, so you haven't told him?
1: Not yet.
0: You're sneaking out early before he gets up, aren't you? You sly little dog.
1: Well, it's better than doing it your way.
0: Yeah, sure. Much better. But while you're cleaning the grease out from under your fingernails, I'm gonna be developing my slap shot. I'll see you around.

0: Sam, would you take out the... Sam? Sam!
1: What?
0: You're sleeping on your algebra.
1: Oh.
0: You seem to be able to sleep just about anywhere these days, Sam. On your homework, in front of the TV, and even, I noticed last Sunday, in church.
1: You saw that?
0: Yeah. Look, I'm proud of you for wanting something and working hard to get it. But it doesn't seem worth it. You're killing yourself for hockey equipment. Is hockey that important?
1: Yes, Dad. I see those guys playing out there in the park all the time. I really want to play. I can do this. It won't be much longer. I'll have the equipment and I'll quit the job. Please, can I keep it?
0: Okay. I'll give you one more chance.

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We always love hearing from you.

0: dumb dog's gonna wake up the whole neighborhood.
1: Sam.
0: Ah, Dad! What are you doing up?
1: Oh, I got to working on this garage door, and I just want to get it done. Guess I've been out here all night. But you got here just in time. I'm about to try it out. Back up a little. Here goes. All right! It works! Wait a minute. It stopped.
0: It only made it halfway up.
1: Why?
0: I don't know.
1: I can't believe this. I've been working since 9. I've been out here. Wait a minute. 3:45.

0: I see. And how long have you been doing this?
1: Well, a week maybe.
0: A week? You've done this for a whole week and you never told me?
1: I guess I didn't.
0: You didn't think I'd let you do it, did you?
1: But it's only an hour.
0: That's not the point. You should have asked me. And here you are, sneaking around trying to get away with it. I warned you about this.
1: I only have another week, and I can get the equipment.
0: But look at what you're doing in the meantime. You're falling asleep in church. You're not living up to your responsibilities. Your mother told me about your so-called booth at the carnival. Look at your priorities, Sam.

anything. Matthew 6, verse 24 says, "No one can be a slave to

0: money and working hard for God at the same time is not an easy thing to do. Anytime we let something come between us and God, we need to get our priorities straight and concentrate on serving the only God we should ever serve, Jesus Christ. Well, that's all for now. 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And I'm Chris, hoping you'll join us again next time for more Adventures in Odyssey.
1: 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It'll be Focus on the Family. Let's jump back into some music, though, on our way there. We the Kingdom is up next with Crowder and Glory, Glory.
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has come for you to wake up from your slumber, because our salvation is nearer now than when we first believed. The night is nearly over. The day is almost here. So let us put aside the deeds of darkness and put on the armor of light. 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

0: Victory 91.5 with Cody Carnes. Run to the Father. That's become a classic in my mind. It sure has. Yes, Run to the Father. There is no reason to be ashamed when you run to the Father. I mean, we have got to where we're of the idea in the church that everybody bows their heads and nobody looks around and stuff. No, you come to the altar and get cleaned up, burned out, burning out all that stuff inside, all that stuff outside too, but starting with the inside. And the church will rejoice with you as you become free from that that has bound you for so long. So let's don't be ashamed of that. You know, don't be ashamed of the gospel. We ought to want to run to the Father when we need to. We fall down, get back up, run to the Father. You find yourself in the pig pen somewhere. Don't let the Father consider you dead as he did the prodigal son. But come back to him for life. Run to the Father. Don't be ashamed. Be ashamed if you don't run to the Father, because there will be shame in that if you don't run to him. If you don't come to him and ask for forgiveness, yes, because you've fallen, because you've sinned, come back to the Father. Come back to him. Those of you right now who are on the outskirts, and I'm saying right on the edge, seeing how close you can live to the edge instead of getting right smack in the middle of that narrow way that leads to life. Not the broad way that so many people are traveling on. Don't look how many people are traveling on it. Don't look how pristine it looks, the broad way, all the lights, all everything. It's interesting that Broadway in New York City is called by that name, isn't it? When there's so much sin up and down that road right there. Mm-hmm. The Broadway that leads to destruction, but narrow is the way that leads to eternal life. And it says, few be in there that find it. Few find it. You be one of the few. You be one of the remnant. You be one of the ones that say, yes, I've got to run back to the Father because I've got to make sure my relationship is on fire and up to date with him. Make sure that nothing has come between you and him. It's not his fault if that happens. It's yours. So run back to him and ask for forgiveness and let him cleanse you. Once again, you feel clean, go back out and do the work that he's called us to do. Amen?
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0: Victory 91.5. That is Brand Reeves and If I Didn't Have You. If we didn't have Jesus, we wouldn't be alive. He's the creator of all things. Mm-hmm. Through him, all things were made. And for his glory, for him also, too. Yes. He's the King of Kings, Lord of Lords. He is the fullness of the Godhead that dwells bodily with us. Did dwell bodily with the apostles and all the people during that time in his earthly body. But now he has his eternal body on him, really. Or he has the glory restored to him as he prayed to the Father that he had before the foundation of the earth with him. And he did, because he laid down that glory to be able to come to us and to die for us. We wouldn't have salvation if we didn't have Jesus. Oh, do you have Jesus, by the way? If you don't have him now, yes, he came and he died for you, but it's not an automatic thing. You have to accept it. It's called faith. You have to walk in faith and believe him. We'll talk about that more in just a little while. I'm Tim Watkins with you till midnight. We've got time in between all the music and two times of prayer tonight at 10 and 11. Right now, though, it is time for Focus on the Family, and tonight it is renewing your mind, rewiring your brain.
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5: And when you change what you think about, you're changing what your brain is structurally for the purpose of helping you. And that's exactly the same kind of thing as I do with surgery. 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
4: That's Dr. Lee Warren sharing about God's incredible creation of the human brain and how you have choices to literally make your brain better. 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
6: John, I'm so looking forward to the discussion today because I think sometimes in the Christian community, we don't see science for what it is, which is the discovery of God's creation. Hmm. That's how the early scientists looked at it, how they, Newton, and discovering and figuring out calculus and, you know, because he felt if this is a created universe, then there's a way to know the created universe, mm-hmm. right? We just need to find out what God intended and how he built it. And today's discussion is going to be fascinating because we have a very special guest, Dr. Warren, who's a neurosurgeon. And that area of brain science, brain research, it is a fascinating field.
4: It is. And he's captured some of his insights in a terrific book called The Life-Changing Art.

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Tim Watkins with you, and Focus on the Family will be with us again tomorrow evening at 9. Prayer time coming up at 10. I hope you can join me for that. 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Well, I am Tim. Like I said, I'll be back with more music after that prayer, but we got music right now leading up to the prayer, and that includes Jonathan McReynolds and

Declare a holy fast. 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

One of my favorite verses in the Bible, 2 Timothy 1:7, for God has not given us the spirit of fear, but of love and of power and of a sound mind. A sound mind. That's the name of the song, also called Receive Joy, from Red Rocks Worship off their album, The King is Coming. He is coming. He is coming. Yes, let him change your mind. Let him change your heart. Give you a new heart. Yes, a heart of compassion. Take that old stony heart out. And change your mind about

0: how you are to live in this life. That means repentance is what it means. You repent, you turn around, you change your mind about it, and really you start thinking about sin like God does, that sin is not something to bring you pleasure. Sin brings you, doesn't bring you anything good in this life. There is pleasure in sin for a season, the Bible says, but sin divides us from God, separates us from God. So, put on your sound mind, put on all of your armor, and follow the Lord. Receive that joy that He has for you, but realize He's not giving you a spirit of fear, but of power and of love and of a sound mind, if you will take it from Him and serve Him.
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The Lord is near to all who call on Him, to all who call on Him in truth. 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This is Atlanta's Victory.

Yes, that is Forrest Frank. It's called Okay. Can you say that it's okay with you? Everything is okay with you? All is well with you, with the Lord? Can you say that? If not, now's the time we're going to go before His throne of grace in prayer. Yes, He will make things okay. He will make things good because He is good, because He's holy and righteous, and He's working all things for your good if you're serving Him, if you're loving Him. That's it. If you're loving Him, seeking Him with all your heart, you'll find Him. He'll speak to you if you're listening for Him. It's going to be okay. It is. Oh, we're still going to have tribulation in this world. Jesus promised that. You say, all His promises are mine. Yeah, that includes that too. We're going to have tribulation in this world. It's not going to be perfect just because you're born again. In fact, it can be worse. Look at all the disciples that were martyred, all of them except for John the Revelator, except for him. He died of old age, but it wasn't because they weren't trying to kill him. They were many times. But you keep your mind stayed on Jesus, and He will keep you in perfect peace. Let's pray right now. Heavenly Father, as we come before You in the name of Jesus, the name above all other names, the name that is Prince of Peace, Lord of Lords, King of Kings, soon coming Bridegroom, our elder brother, our soon coming Bridegroom, soon coming. Thank You, Lord. We know that You're going to be here very soon. And we are to redeem the time. Take advantage of the time that You've given us to serve You and to serve others. Love You with all of our heart, soul, mind, and strength, and love our neighbor as ourselves. You said that in cases all of the Old Testament and prophets. All of that. Because You came to fulfill it. Yes, there's no reason to do away with it in that way. Do away with means that you're throwing things away. But no, You came and You fulfilled it, and now we have a new testament in You. Yes, a new covenant in You. So I'm thankful. I'm thankful that You're here with us. And I'm thankful that whosoever calls upon Your name shall be saved, Jesus. Thank You, Lord. Do it, Lord. So be it in these people's lives that are praying right now, that are just coming to You and just understanding who You really are and saying that they are going to serve You as Lord and as Savior in their lives. Thank You, God, for what You're doing and what You're going to do. So be it. Amen. In the name of Jesus.

Lord is singing the songs of victory over your life. It's the sound of revival. Victory 91.5.

0: Bless his holy name, the one to be praised always and every day and all the time. Are we doing it? Are we praising him? Are you glorifying him in your life? That's when you get close to him, when you spend time with him, have an intimate relationship, close relationship with him. That's what he wants. And he can have that close relationship with you at the same time he is every other person on the planet that is seeking him and serving him and loving him. He can give you his undivided attention. He can do that to everyone at once because he's God. We sometimes forget he's God. We sometimes put him in a box. We sometimes think, you know, well, I know, Lord, I know you're real busy right now. Don't ever think that. He's almighty. He's omnipotent. He's omniscient. He knows all things. He can be all places at once. That includes inside your heart. Only Jesus, only through him, only through the name of Jesus do you get access to the throne room of God the Father and have the Holy Spirit living inside of you. It all is wrapped up in him. That's what it means when it says the fullness of the Godhead dwells in him bodily. That means Jesus. Yes, the fullness, the pulling together of it all, where God is one anyway. It's one God. He is one God that shows himself to us in three persons, Father, Son, and Holy Spirit. Yes, it goes all the way back to Genesis when God said, let us make man in our image. Now, the Jehovah's Witnesses will try to tell you that that was really not what it says. Let us make man says, oh no, that's just the plural of majesty. It's what it says there. No. Elohim is plural. Instead, let us make God. Let us make man in our image and after our likeness. It's what God did. Yes, and he will change you into his image. Here on this earth, like Adam and Eve were created, image and likeness. But the likeness part, they lost. Looked like God, but not acting like God. Yes, don't be a hypocrite. Do what you're supposed to do as far as being a Christian. Operate in love first and foremost in everything you do. Show people you're Christian by your love first, not by the letter of the law. Oh, yes, there are times to mention Scripture, but the first thing is to act and live the life that Scripture tells us to live. How do you know that? By reading His Scripture. He'll tell you. Only Jesus can satisfy your soul, as the old song says. Only Jesus can satisfy you, that longing in your heart and that hole in your heart that you're looking in the wrong place. Look to Jesus. Look to him.
1: Song after song. Never a doubter.
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1: 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Victory 91.5.

Blow the trumpet in Zion. Sound the alarm on my holy hill. Let all who live in the land tremble, for the day of the Lord is coming. It is close at hand. Victory 91.5 and Victory.radio. The sound of revival.

The name of the group is The Slower I Go. It's called Rejoice. That's Noah Prevey on lead vocals there. Rejoice, this is the day that the Lord has made. I will rejoice and be glad in it. Have you rejoiced in this day? Those of you who are getting toward the end of our day here in North America. But those of you who are listening other countries, maybe you're just starting your day. Will you rejoice in this day that he's given us? He didn't have to give us another day. He didn't have to. No, but he has. He has. And he's given us breath to breathe. He's given us our daily bread. He's given us the comfort that we know he's there. If you're serving him, you know he's there. He's with you. He's comforted us by saying, I will never leave you nor forsake you. Same way like the bridegroom does to the bride. We as the bride say the same thing to him. I will never leave you nor forsake you. There is, though, we have to keep our part of the covenant. God will supply everything we need to be able to do that. He's given us the faith. By his grace, he's given us salvation. All of those things, nothing that we can boast of. But we can operate in faith. He said, the just shall live by faith. And he said that those who turn back, he said, his heart has no pleasure in them. Don't be them. Be one that he has pleasure in you. Be one that he rejoices because you're rejoicing because of who he is in your life.

Thank you for believing in Victory 91.5 and supporting this ministry. 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

That is Jordan Sakir and Hands to the Sky. Some of you may not understand about lifting our hands unto the Lord. It's biblical. It's in many scriptures. Psalms 63, verses 3 and 4 says, "Because your loving kindness is better than life, my lips shall praise you. Thus I will bless you while I live. I will lift up my hands in your name." Then Psalm 134, 2, "Lift up your hands in the sanctuary and bless the Lord." 1 Timothy 2 and 8 says, "I desire therefore that men pray everywhere, lifting up holy hands without wrath and doubting." Then Psalm 141, verse 2, "Let my prayer be set before you as incense, the lifting of my hands as the evening sacrifice." Lamentations 3:41, "Let us lift our hearts and our hands to God in heaven." Yeah. Lifting our hands to Him who is on His throne, and as a living sacrifice, lifting up our hands as the evening sacrifice, example of that. But we are to give ourselves as the living sacrifice, holy and acceptable unto Him. And lifting up our hands, it's a sign of surrender. Yes, a sign of surrender, saying, "I give up. I was wrong. You're right. Please take me. Please forgive me." Also, as giving up your will in order to receive His will in your life, His desires, saying, I give up every way. I am giving myself to you, Lord, by lifting up holy hands, hands that have not shed blood, hands that are not raised up in wrath towards someone else, are saying, "I don't want you," and you wave your hand back at him and says, "Leave me alone." You know, any kind of doubting, anything like that. No, we lift up our hearts and our hands to God in heaven because of His loving kindness is better than life. "My lips shall praise you. Thus will I bless you while I live. I will lift up my hands in your name." Amen.

0: and you stepped into the dark, 'cause that's just the kind of God you are.
1: Be strong and courageous. Do not be afraid or terrified because of them, or the Lord your God goes with you. He will never leave you nor forsake you. Encouragement for your life on your Victory 91.5.

0: Oh, that's how good he is. He makes everything work for our good. All things work for the good. To those that love him. Do you love him? Those that are called according to his purpose. Are you hearing the call? He's going to call you according to the purpose he wants you to fulfill. Are you listening? Are you walking in that calling? We're all called. We're all called. Many are called, but few are chosen. Yes. Make sure that you're serving him so much and you're walking in that he will choose you to do what he wants in this kingdom that is inside of you. Do you understand? It's kind of strange. It's not something we see, Jesus said. But the kingdom of heaven lives inside of you. You're to take that with you everywhere you go. God tabernacles in you. He stays in you. He follows you. Yes, he sets up a tent, so to speak, and goes with you like he did the children of Israel, tabernacling with men, with humans. He loves you. His love never fails. It's like Chris McClarney sang that classic there. Your love never fails. Can you say, thank you, Jesus, that your love never fails? It's something we can always count on. It will be there loving you, but that does not mean that he approves of what you're doing and who you are. That just means he loves you. He loved all of us before we gave our lives to him. He loved all of us while we were dead in our trespasses and sins. Jesus died for us. That's how much he loves us. Wow, he loves his creation, and you are his creation. So let's go before the throne of grace in prayer right now. Heavenly Father, I thank you that we can know you in the power of your resurrection and in the fellowship of your suffering. Yes, knowing that you died for us. Your sacrifice, the fellowship of your suffering, knowing that you took all of that for us. And there will be things that we have to go through in this life too. We don't know how dire, the way things are moving in the world. We don't know. Christian persecution is at an all-time high around the world. We just don't see it as much in the United States yet. But it could come quickly. Because Jesus said they would hate us because they hated him. Because we, if we're living like we should be, Lord, you know if we're living like we should be in your kingdom. Help us, dear God. Help us, dear God, to serve you in the way such that people will notice that we are your children. Help us, dear God, to show them by our love that we're Christians. And yes, people will persecute us. Yes, people will come against us like they did you. But we thank you that you prepare a table even in the midst of our enemies. You anoint our head with oil and our cup will run over. And surely goodness and mercy shall follow us all the days of our lives. And we will dwell in your house forever and ever. I thank you for that promise. No, your love never fails. The love of this earth, the lust of this earth will, because it's not of you. It's not of the Father. Help us to seek you with all of our heart, soul, mind, and strength, and take our minds off of the troubles of this world and look toward you in the middle of it all. You came into this world when it was a mess. You didn't come when it was a perfect place, and you didn't leave it as a perfect place. No, that will come later when there's a new heaven and a new earth. But I thank you, Lord, we can look forward to having your love in our lives. You love us with an everlasting love. We promise to love you forever. We promise to follow you forever. We promise to obey you forever. Help us, dear God. Equip us. By your mercy and grace, Jesus, we pray. Amen and amen.
1: 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He will watch over your life. The Lord will watch over your coming and going, both now and forevermore. Victory 91.5 and Victory.radio. 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

0: so much truth in that song. More than comfort, more than success, he is better. He's better than us. NCS Collective, from their album Nothing But the Name, and You Are More. You are more. Not that you used to be, not that you may be in the future. He is right now. He's God right at this moment, and he's always been God right at the moment. Because he's always been God. Jesus the same yesterday, today, and forever. Today and yesterday and forever, that's really our timetable. God is just in one long day. There is no night in him. There's no darkness in him. There's nothing but darkness in Satan. There's nothing but lying in him. But God will be truthful to you. He will be straightforward with you. And he will be loving toward you, trying to draw you toward him. Answer the call. Answer the call. He's drawing you toward him. The maker of all things wants to have a close relationship with you. That's why Jesus came and died for us. Pretty incredible, isn't it? So incredible. But there is more and more of him. If you'll just seek him, you'll find that to be true, because you'll find him.
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Even now, declares the Lord, return to me with all your heart, with fasting and weeping and mourning. 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

meetings, just because we get together in church buildings and worship facilities, doesn't bring a revival. What brings a revival is repentance of God's people. It's saying that we are dead and we need to be revived for Him to break out. I want Him to break out, don't you? I want Him to break out. Yes, like Canyon Hills Worship just sang, and also like One Common is about to sing with Hold On To You. We need to break out and then hold on to whatever He's doing, because it's going to be big if you let it in your life and in the people around you.

Are you ready, church? Are you ready, church, for the breakout? Are you ready for a revival? It starts in your heart, and you have to tell him that you need to be revived. He's waiting on you. He's not something he's just going to fly and drop on top of you. Or that just because we have

0: Victory 91.5, that is Julia Poe, and it's called Home Again. Home Again, yes. You know, if you're away from God, you're away from home. You need to come back to Him. Yeah, and it'll feel so much better when you come back home to Him. Yeah, if you're a prodigal out there just wasting everything that God has given you, and God just is waiting on you to come back to Him, do it. Come back to Him. Let Him show how much He loves you by forgiving you as you confess your sin and you admit that He is Lord and you submit yourself to His Lordship. I've said that so much tonight. It's speaking to someone, I pray, I know that's out there. So give your life to Jesus, most important thing you will ever do. Well, I'm Tim Watkins. I'm so glad I was able to be with you again tonight. The Lord willing, I'll be back again tomorrow evening from 7 till midnight. We'll do it again. Teresa Croft is coming in again at the top of the hour to take you through the overnight on the watch.
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keeping you encouraged all day, every day. Jesus looked at them and said, "With man it is impossible, but not with God, for all things are possible with God." It's Victory 91.5.

0: And good morning. Welcome to your Thursday transition into the watch. I'm Teresa. Delighted that you are still listening with you for the next few hours, thinking on Jesus in the watches of the night. All right, let's pray, all right? At the top of the hour, we love to offer up prayer to God. We'll open up with Isaiah 42, verse 16. I will lead the blind by ways they have not known. Along unfamiliar paths, I will guide them. I will turn the darkness into light before them. Wow. So, Father, we come before you and we just praise you and thank you. It's like you're our guide. You don't hand us like a map and walk off. No, you're right there, taking our hand, taking our heart, leading us, especially on the roads nobody has walked before. Thank you, Father. Thank you for being that guide. Thank you for turning darkness into light. Jesus, we thank you. You obeyed your Father, who for the joy set before him endured the cross, despising the shame, and is seated at the right hand of God the Father. That kind of obedience that had joy in it for us. Jesus, thank you. You are the way. You are the light. You are the one who knows the path. Even when it's pitch black, thy word is a light unto my path. We worship you, God. We worship you, Father. We worship you, Jesus. With our very words this hour, we lift on high and say, holy, holy, holy is the Lord God Almighty, who was and is to come. Make a declaration that pierces the darkness that Jesus Christ is Lord. Maybe you're listening and you really feel like you have no idea what the next step is. Or you used to have a plan and you don't have one now. Oh, Holy Spirit, I pray you comfort them, first of all. Breathe hope into them and lead them gently. Lead that person gently. Thank you, Father. We trust you as we pray in the name of Jesus. All right, Megan Woods, Cade Thompson lined up next on The Watch.
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0: really clear, and I don't know why it's so hard for me to just get that, but it says, the Bible says, don't worry about anything. Instead, pray about everything. Tell God what you need and thank Him for all that He's done. Then you'll experience God's peace, which exceeds anything we can understand. And His peace will guard your hearts and your minds in Christ Jesus. It's that simple.
1: Victoria 91.5. I like how she says, it's that simple. Megan Tibbetts, good morning. You're listening to The Watch. You know, when you were the one who got it wrong, what is your first instinct? Most of us might go quiet, or we keep our distance until we feel presentable again. So look at what the scripture actually invites you to do. Approach the throne of grace with confidence. Not with an apology draft, not after a good week, with confidence. Because of what Jesus already did and not because of how you performed today. That word confidence is not arrogance either. It is trust. God is not looking for you to grovel at 12:15 in the morning. He's looking for you to come. And I love the greatest thought that Jesus now allows us, as it says in Hebrews 4:16, let us then approach God's throne of grace with confidence so that we may receive mercy and find grace to help us in our time of need. So you can approach God's grace, God's throne of grace, with confidence this morning.
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Friends, stand firm and don't be shaken. Always keep busy working for the Lord. You know that everything you do for Him is worthwhile. 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

0: Victory 91.5. It's Lauren Daigle. Hey, good morning. It's time for story time. You know, the Bible has so many amazing stories. So let's go there for this one. It is a night in Egypt that changes everything. Every house in Goshen has a lamp burning and a door marked. The instructions were strange. Take a lamb, take the blood and put it on the sides and the top of the door frame. Then stay inside. Eat with your coat on and your sandals on and your staff in your hand. So picture a family sitting in that room. Children who do not fully understand. A father who keeps looking at the door. They've been slaves their whole lives, and every promise so far has cost them more, not less. Tonight, they're being asked to trust a mark they can't even see from where they are sitting. Outside, something moves through Egypt that nobody can stop. And the only thing standing between that house and the loss is a door frame with blood on it. God did not say, when I see how well you kept the rules. He did not say, when I see your family history. He said, when I see the blood, I will pass over you. By morning, they were free people walking out of the only country they had ever known. The mark held.
1: I will pour out my spirit on all people. Your sons and daughters will prophesy. Your old men will dream dreams. Your young men will see visions. Even on my servants, both men and women, I will pour out my spirit. Victory 91.5 and Victory.radio. 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

0: Oh, Victoria 91.5. It's a great song from Phil Wickham. Hey, good morning. We're making our way to the top of the hour on your Thursday. How much of your peace is riding on being able to see the next three steps? And for most of us, it is nearly all of it. That's a hard way to live, though, if you think about it, right? So here is the trade God offers. He does not usually hand you sight. He hands you himself, and he asks you to walk on that. Faith is not walking blindly. It is walking by a different set of eyes. You're not being asked to guess. You are being asked to trust someone who already sees the whole road. Most of the important moves in your life are made without a preview. So you're further along than the people who waited for one. The road only shows one step. That is not cruelty. That is how God keeps you close enough to hold. 2 Corinthians 5, verse 7, for we live by faith, not by sight.
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1: For every child of God defeats this evil world. 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

Victor at 91.5, Consumed by Fire. Hey, good morning. We are into this 1 o'clock hour. So glad you're listening to The Watch. Opening up Ezekiel 36, verse 26, opening up prayer time. I will give you a new heart and put a new spirit in you. I will remove from your heart of stone and give you a heart of flesh. Wow. Father, we praise you this morning. It's like you change us from inside with the heart. And you don't like look for better behavior when you give something a whole new heart, somebody. And that's the kind of God you are. So thank you. Thank you for opening the eyes of heart that we could see and believe and trust in Jesus. Jesus who went to the cross for us and now is alive, living to make intercession. God, thank you. Jesus, you are the one who makes new. Thank you for being tender. Thank you for being the one who does surgery no doctor could do on our heart, healing our heart. Oh, we worship you, Jesus, this hour. Maybe you're listening and your heart has gone numb. I'm so sorry. Are you used

0: to feel things and now feel almost nothing. I pray the Holy Spirit just, first of all, just comes and comforts you, wraps his presence around your heart and soften you. Bring the feeling back gently. Yeah, gently. Take you by your hand and lead you gently to that place you remember from long ago where you felt like you felt his presence, you could talk to him, and now life, circumstances, trauma has just taken that away. Oh, Holy Spirit, you can heal that. We trust you. And we pray for the prayers on our prayer list, every request to you, Father, as we pray in the name of Jesus. Forrest Frank, Elevation Worship, they're lined up next on The Watch.
1: 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Yeah.

0: Sanctus Real with the war I'm in. Hey, good evening or good morning. What is it, evening or morning? Is it morning because it's a new day? Okay. So, you know, there's so many stories in the Bible, and we love to spotlight them. So here we go. It is night in the open country between Beersheba and Haran. A young man named Jacob has nowhere to stay, so he stops where he is and puts a stone under his head. Jacob is running. He cheated his brother and lied to his father, and now he's out here in the dark with nothing but what he could carry. He falls asleep on the ground. And in his sleep, he sees a stairway set on the earth with the top of it reaching into heaven and angels going up and down on it. And the Lord is standing above it, speaking to him. God does not bring up the deception. God makes promises instead. I am with you. I will watch over you wherever you go. I will not leave you until I have done what I promised. Jacob wakes in the dark and says the line that he has stayed with people for thousands of years. Surely the Lord is in this place, and I was not aware of it. The place did not change while he slept. He just found out who had been standing there the whole time. A story time from the Word on the Watch.
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Victory 91.5, keeping you grounded in the Word. In your hearts, revere Christ as Lord. Always be prepared to give an answer to everyone who asks you to give the reason for the hope you have. But do this with gentleness and respect. It's the sound of revival. Victory 91.5.

0: Victoria 91.5. Pat Barrett, it's a great song. It's called Break Open. Hey, good morning. We are so glad you are listening to The Watch. I'm Teresa. So what is your name going to be attached to? Not on a building, in people. So notice what God calls the one who rebuild, repair broken walls, restorer of streets with dwellings. If you look at Amos 9:11, you see the repair and the restore and the rebuild process. That is so powerful. It's marked my life. Amos 9, verse 11. So notice what God calls those ones who rebuild. Those are not glamorous titles. They are working titles for people who fix what got wrecked. That wall in your family, in your street, in your church, is not going to repair itself. And God has this habit of handing that work to the person who has actually been through the break. You may be the first one in your line to do this. That is not a burden. That is an assignment. Isaiah 58 verse 12 says, "You will be called repair of broken walls, restore of streets with dwelling." That's Isaiah 58. If you have time, check out Amos 9 verse 11. And you be the one who gets restored so you can restore others.
1: Lord, I have heard of your fame. I stand in awe of your deeds. O Lord, renew them in our day. In our time, make them known. In wrath, remember mercy. Victory 91.5 and Victory.radio. 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

0: Victoria 91.5, it's Bridge Worship, whatever you want to do. Hey, good afternoon, but really it's morning. I've been working some afternoons, can you tell? Good morning. I'm so glad you're listening to The Watch. Hey, do you know what your story is worth? Think about that. What's my story worth? Most people bury the part that would actually help somebody. So hear how heaven describes the win. They triumph by the blood of the Lamb and by the word of their testimony. Two things: what Jesus did and what you say about what he did in you. Your storytelling is not a nice extra. It is listed as part of how the ground gets taken. It is a testimony. You know, testimony means do it again, God, with the same might and power. Testimony. Somebody out there is stuck in the exact spot you already came out of. They are not waiting for a polished speaker. They are waiting for a survivor with a name and a date. Revelation 12, verse 11. Again, they triumph by the blood of the Lamb and by the word of their testimony.
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Victoria 91.5, it's Ellie Holcomb with Give Me Your Hand. Hey, good morning. We're at the top of the hour, this 2 a.m. hour. So glad you're joining us as we go through the watches of the night and think on Him. I'm Teresa. It's just an honor to be here, really. We open up with Numbers 23, verse 19, as we pray at the top of every hour. That verse says, God is not human that he should die, not a human being that he should change his mind. Does he speak and then not act? Does he promise and not fulfill? Ah, Father God, we humble ourselves before you. We praise you. Thank you for keeping your word. You don't change your mind on us. You open the eyes of our hearts so we could see you and have you as our Heavenly Father, as a Father, and then you gave us the gift of Jesus. You've never once said a thing and then quietly let it go. What you promised is as good as done. We thank you for that gift of faith. As Hebrews 11 says, and without faith, it's impossible to please God, because anyone who comes to him

0: and must believe that he exists and that he rewards those who earnestly seek him. Wow, God, you have a reward for seeking you. That's pretty awesome. The reward for one is the relationship we have through Jesus Christ. Jesus, your obedience took you all the way to the cross, to the point of death. But it proved every promise God ever made. So we worship you, Jesus. You are truthful. You are unchanging. Jesus, you're the one whose word does not expire. We worship you with our words this hour, giving you praise and glory, speaking your name through the dark. Jesus Christ is Lord. Maybe you're listening and you've been let down by people so many times you cannot trust anymore. You almost flinch when somebody makes a promise. Oh, Holy Spirit, I pray you comfort that heart, heal that one. Remind them of the promises of God that are yes and amen in Christ Jesus. And we lift up our prayer list, Father, asking you to move, to heal, to deliver, and comfort.
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0: Victory 91.5. It's Woodlands Worship. Hey, good morning. You're listening to The Watch. You know, the Bible has so many great stories. So let's have a story spot. Let's settle in and let's imagine this. It's night in the Valley of Jezreel. Gideon has an army of 32,000 men, and God tells him it is too many. Too many. 22,000 go home the first day. Then God says, there are still too many. And after the test of the water, only 300 are left. 300 men against a valley full of camps. And God hands them a plan that is not a plan. No swords in your hands. Take a trumpet, an empty clay jar, and torch inside the jar. So in the middle of the night, they surrounded the camp. On the signal, they blow the trumpets and they smash the jars, and suddenly there are 300 torches burning in the dark where there was nothing in a second before. The jars had to break for the light to get out. That's part of the strategy. The enemy camp fell apart in confusion before a sword was ever drawn. God did not need more. He needed a clay that would break. A story from the Bible on The Watch.
1: 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Victory.

the beginning was the Word, and the Word was with God, and the Word was God. Through him all things were made. Without him nothing was made that has been made. The Sound of Revival. Victory 91.5.

Victoria 91.5. Jen Johnson, hey, good morning. You're listening to The Watch. All right, let's talk about it. Science, faith, and the mind. So does gratitude actually do anything, or is it just a nice idea? Researchers in psychology have studied this carefully for more than 20 years. The findings are consistent enough to take seriously. People who regularly write down or name specific things they are thankful for tend to report better moods, better sleep quality, and lower levels of stress than people who do not. The effect shows up across a lot of different studies and different groups. Now, I want to be honest about the limits. The size of the effect varies, and researchers are still working out how long it lasts and who it helps most.

0: I'll not oversell it, but the direction of the evidence is steady. Attention is limited, and what you point at tends to grow in your mind. Naming three things is more effective than a vague general thankfulness. The word puts this in front of people long before there was a study, right? Give thanks in all circumstances, not for all circumstances in them. There's a different instruction. And it's one you can obey at 2:30 in the morning in a hard season without lying about how you feel. I have a friend who tells me her story. She was depressed. She was ready to just turn in the towel. She had a gun on the floor next to her. But she looked up. And instantly she gave thanks. And instantly, now there was still a journey to get back up and walk the walk without that threat again. But she gives all the credit to God. So this morning, look up, name three, out louds, small ones count, and just give thanks in all circumstances, you know, for this is God's will for you in Christ Jesus.
1: 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Victory 91.5 and Victory.radio. 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

Victoria 91.5 River Valley Ages with Hands and Feet. Hey, good morning. We're making our way to 3 o'clock on this Thursday. Question, can a person be a prisoner and still have hope? The words use that exact phrase, prisoners of hope. So sit with what that means for you tonight. It describes people who are stuck in a hard place and still cannot shake the sense that God is going to do something. You know, that is not denial. That is a different kind of chain. God's word to them was return to your fortress. God's word to them was return to your fortress, which means the hope has an address, and the address is Him. Twice as much as was lost is what He said He would give back. This is in Zechariah. You are allowed to be in a hard place and hopeful at the same time. Zechariah 9:12. Return to your fortress, you prisoners of hope. To find

be strong and courageous. Do not be afraid or terrified because of them, for the Lord your God goes with you. He will never leave you nor forsake you. Victory 91.5, the sound of revival. Hey.

0: Victoria 91.5, Cochrane and Company. Hey, good morning into this 3 o'clock hour. You are listening to The Watch. I'm Teresa. Opening up prayer with Colossians 1, verse 17. He is before all things, and in him all things hold together. Wow. Father, we just praise you and thank you. It's like you hold things together, God. Every part of creation that has not flown apart is being held by you right now, including those parts of our lives that feel like they are coming loose. Thank you for drawing us near. As we draw near to you, you draw near to us. Thank you that you're near to the brokenhearted. You save those who are crushed in spirit. We thank you for the gift of your Son, Jesus, who for the joy set before him, he endured the cross, despising the shame, and is seated at your right hand. So, Jesus, thank you that we can cry out to you when all things seem to be flying apart. You are the faithful one who holds us. You are steady while everything else moves. So we worship you this hour, Jesus. We thank you for being our solid rock. We can shake on the rock, but the rock, Jesus, never shakes. Isn't that good news? Oh. Maybe you're listening right now. You feel like your life is coming apart in pieces that you cannot gather up. I'm so sorry. You may be feeling like you're holding on by your fingernails. I am so sorry. But I'll ask the Holy Spirit first to comfort you, to wrap his arms of presence around you, and to really take hold of you and hold you close. Maybe to stop the pieces from falling off and just hold you close. They can't fall off because you're in his presence. Thank you, Father. We bless you, Jesus. And lots of prayers on our prayer list. We lift up each need, believing in the name of Jesus to heal, to restore, to deliver. And it's in the name of Jesus that we do pray. In Jesus' name. All right, back to the music, yeah? Rachel Purcell, David Leonard, they're lined up next on The Watch.
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0: Madison Watkins, the guide you are. Hey, good morning. You're listening to The Watch. So glad you are. Are you waiting for something big to be faithful with? Most people are, and most people miss the point. So look at how God measures it, okay? Whoever can be trusted with very little can also be trusted with much. That's the whole hiring process. That small thing in front of you right now is not a delay before the real assignment. It is the interview for it. So do the unseen work well. Handle the little money well. Keep the small promises you made to somebody who would never know if you broke it. That is how people end up trusted with more. As Jesus said, whoever can be trusted with very little can also be trusted with much. The way God measures things is not the way of the world. So the small thing in front of you right now, that's the real assignment.
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Victory 91.5 NCS Collective. You know, there's so many great stories in the Bible. So I thought we'd have a story time from the Word. Imagine this. It's the middle of the night in a palace in Susa. The most powerful man in the empire is lying in bed and cannot sleep. The Word says it plainly. The night the king could not sleep. So he does what a king does. He calls for the record book to be read to him. The dullest document in the building, brought in at some dark hour to bore a man into sleep. And the reader happens to land on an entry about a man named Mordecai who once uncovered a plot and saved the king's life. The king asked a simple question. What honor was given to him for this? And the answer comes back. Nothing was done for him. Meanwhile, across the city, a man named Haman is building a gallows for the exact man. He arrives at the palace that same morning to ask permission to hang him. And instead, he is ordered to lead him through the streets in honor. One sleepless night in a palace turns an entire nation around. As you know, this is in Esther. Mordecai knew it was happening. He never knew that was happening. It was in his sleep. He was sleeping. But yet, for such a time as this, Esther enters the scene, and a whole nation is saved. Story, time from the

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Through Jesus, let us continually offer to God a sacrifice of praise, the fruit of lips that boldly profess His name, the sound of revival. 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

Victoria 91.5, it's the Belonging Company. Hey, good morning. We're making our way to 4 o'clock on this Thursday. Have you ever really let the word land on you? Like, have you ever let the word child land on you? Not servant, not follower. Child. Take that sentence slowly. See what great love the Father has lavished on us that we should be called children of God. You know, lavished is not a careful word. It means poured out without measuring. And the point of it is not

0: not what you do for him, it's what you are to him. You did not audition for that name, and you cannot get fired from it. That is who you are at 3:45 in the morning while nobody is watching. A child does not earn the house, a child lives in it. You've been trying to work for something you were given. 1 John 3, verse 1, see what great love the Father has lavished on us that we should be called children of God.
1: Song after song. I just wanna love myself. Never a downer.
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Call upon me in the day of trouble, and I shall rescue you, and you will honor me. 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

0: again.
1: Ah, thanks, Ray. 91.5. It's John Reddick. Hey, good morning. Into this 4 o'clock hour, you are listening to The Watch. I'm Teresa. Delighted to be here with you. Opening up prayer time with Psalm 4, verse 8. In peace, I will lie down and sleep. For you alone, Lord, make me dwell in safety. So, Father, we praise you and thank you. So often that's what people are looking for, is a safety, a safe place. God, you are safety itself. Not a lock on a door, not a plan, not a savings account. You alone. That is where peace comes from you, God. And you call us. You tell us to draw near, and you will draw near to us. So draw near to hearts this morning. Draw near to God, and he will draw near to you. Hearts that are broken, the Lord is near to the brokenhearted and saves those who are crushed in spirit. So we thank you, God. Thank you for the gift of your son, Jesus, that through Jesus we can have a relationship with you. You're not about an agenda. You're about relationship. And Jesus obeyed you to make the way. So Jesus, thank you. You are our safety. You are our rest.

0: the one who lets us close our eyes without fear. We worship you, Jesus, with our words this hour. Thank you. Jesus Christ is Lord. Maybe you don't feel safe tonight. Someone listening who does not feel safe. Or you're the one lying awake listening for something. I pray your comfort comes to that heart. Cover them, Lord. Be a wall around that one. Let them feel your presence move in and bring peace to that room inside that vehicle. Thank you, Father. Inside that prison cell, peace be you with you. Thank you, Father. Be a wall around that one. And we bring our prayer list to you now. Every name, every quiet fear, every need for healing, we bring it to you confidently, confident in you, not our prayer. In the name of Jesus, we do pray. Amen. All right, let's go. Elevation Rhythm, Canyon Hills Worship, lined up next on The Watch.
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Bethany Worry was so close. Hey, good morning. So glad you're listening to The Watch. What did the early church pray for when they were being threatened? Not for the threat to stop. So notice what they actually asked for. And enable your servants to speak your word with great boldness. They did not pray for a safer assignment. They prayed for a stronger backbone inside the assignment they had already had. That is a different kind of prayer, and it gets answered differently. So if God has put something in your mouth to say,

The prayer is not take this away. The prayer is give me the nerve. The prayer is I trust in you with all my heart, and I'm going to lean not on my own understanding, and all my ways I'm going to acknowledge you, and you make my path straight. Acts 4, verse 29, your prayer, my prayer, enable your servants to speak your word with great boldness.

Behold, God is my salvation. I will trust and not be afraid. For the Lord God is my strength and song, and he has become my salvation. Victory 91.5, the sound of revival.

Victoria 91.5, you gotta love that. It's Unspoken with Walk With Me. So question, how far do you think your words actually travel? Further than your lifetime, according to the Word. So read what God says about the word he puts in a person. They will always be on your lips, and on the lips of your children, on the lips of their descendants. That is like three generations named in one sentence. You check that? So the truth you speak of your house at 4:30 in the morning is not evaporating. It's being like kind of like handed down. You may be the first one in your family to say certain things out loud. So say them anyway. Somebody two generations out is going to be standing on them. My words I put in your mouth will always be on your lips, from Isaiah 59, verse 21. It's an interesting way of looking at your prayers. From generation to generation, having an impact. That's God's word. Only God's word can do that. So how far do you think your word

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Victoria 91.5 Sky Peterson with His Love. Well, hey, good almost 5 a.m. time. We're making our way there. It's time for a story time. So many stories in the Bible. So let's go here. It's a late afternoon turning to evening on a road going out of Jerusalem.

Jerusalem toward a village called Emmaus. Two people are walking and talking, and neither of one of them is happy. Their teacher is dead 3 days ago. They watched the whole thing fall apart, and now they're just walking home. Somebody catches up with them on the road and asks what they are discussing. And they stop walking. The word says, and their faces are downcast. They tell the whole story to the very person the story is about, and they do not recognize him. He walks the rest of the way with them, opening up the scriptures, explaining everything. And when they got to the village, it looks like he is going further, so they urge him to stay. It's nearly evening. The day is almost over. He sits down at their table and takes the bread and breaks it. And right then, their eyes are opened. And then he's gone. They turn to each other and say the thing people have quoted ever since. Were not our hearts burning within us while he talked with us on the road? They had felt him before they knew him. A story from the Word on the Watch.

Let love be without hypocrisy. Abhor what is evil. Cling to what is good. Be devoted to one another in brotherly love. Give preference to one another in honor. The Sound of Revival. Victory 91.5.

0: Victory 91.5, it's Thrive Worship. Hey, good morning. Rise and shine. It's your Thursday. Into this 5 o'clock hour, one more hour of the watch. I'm Teresa. Such an honor to be with you this morning. Opening up the word to Job 38, verse 12. Have you ever given orders to the morning or shown the dawn its place? Father, thank you. In the midst of Job's calamity, there are many talks. So we praise you that you command the morning. Yeah, the light coming up over this state in a few minutes is not automatic. It's obedient. You said dawn and dawn came. This is the same as it has every day since the beginning. So thank you, Father. You are Lord of all, and we worship you, God. We praise you. We join our voice in the heavenly realm saying, holy, holy, holy is the Lord God Almighty who was and is to come. Thank you, God. Thank you that you're about relationship. Thank you, Jesus, who for the joy set before you endured the cross, despising the shame, and is now seated at the right hand of God, our Father. Wow. Thank you, Jesus, for that obedience. Jesus, you're the Lord of this morning. You're the one creation obeys. You are worthy of the first minutes of this day. So we worship you, knowing that you're right here with us. Maybe you're listening and you're walking into your Thursday that has something hard in it. The appointment, the court date, the conversation. Oh God, go in front of that one. Holy Spirit, comfort them. Be with them. Steady their heart. Let them know that you are with them every step of the way. And we lift up our prayers on our prayer list, Lord, thanking you for healing, for comfort, for restoration. As we pray in the name of Jesus. All right, let's get you back into some music. Jay King and Ben Fuller lined up next on The Watch.
1: The Lord will keep you from all harm. He will watch over your life. The Lord will watch over your coming and going, both now and forevermore. Victory 91.5 and Victory.radio. 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

Victory 91.5. That's Hannah Sullivan with Everything I Am. Hey, good morning. So glad you're listening to The Watch. You know, there are so many amazing stories in the Bible, so let's touch on one. Imagine this. It is night at Gibeon. A young king named Solomon has just come to the throne of a nation far bigger than he feels ready for. And God appears to him in a dream and says something almost dangerous. Ask for whatever you want to give to you.

0: Anything. Like a blank check from God handed to a young man who could have asked for wealth, for a long life, for the death of his enemies. Those were all on the table and he knew it. But listen to what he says first. I am only a little child. I do not know how to carry out my duties. Your servant is here among a people too numerous to count. Then he asks, give your servant a discerning heart to govern your people and to distinguish between right and wrong. And God is pleased with that question. He gives him the wisdom, and then he gives him the wealth and the honor he did not ask for. What you ask God for in the dark says a lot about what you actually want. A story from the Word on the Watch.
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let the word of Christ richly dwell within you, with all wisdom, teaching, and admonishing one another with psalms, hymns, and spiritual songs, singing with thankfulness in your hearts to God. 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

0: Victoria 91.5, it's Lloyd Nix. Hey, good morning. What if God is already doing something and you just have not caught it yet? That is exactly what he asked through Isaiah. So hear the question the way it was written. See, I am doing a new thing. Now it springs up. Do you not perceive it? He is announcing a future plan. He is pointing at something already happening. New things, they're quiet at the start. It might look like a small change, a strange opportunity, a door that opened when you were not looking. So walk into this Thursday morning with your eyes actually open. He said, it springs up now. That was Isaiah 43, verse 19. See, I am doing a new thing. Now it springs up. Do you not perceive it?
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0: Victoria 91.5, it is Tora and Wells. Hey, good morning, Rise and Shine. We're making our way to the 6 a.m. hour. Promise me that you'll walk into this Thursday knowing that God, who kept his word all night, is not going to break it by noon. Walk into this day knowing nothing you asked for in these hours fell on the floor. He was with you all night. He's going with you all day. He goes in front of you and he comes behind. So there's no side of this day that is unguarded. Front and back, that is a whole formation. There was never a gap for anything to get through. Let's see. Donna comes your way at the top of the hour. I'll take to you later on in the day. You make it a great Thursday.
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A new commandment I give to you, that you love one another, even as I have loved you, that you love also one another. By this all men will know that you are my disciples if you have love for one another. The Sound of Revival. Victory 91.5.

0: And it's Donna here with you on Thankful Thursday. That was Jess Ray. And I'm super thankful for you and that you are waking up here with Victory 91.5. I don't know how you're feeling this morning, but I love it when we can just kind of hop out of bed and we can be like, okay, God, what are we going to do today? And just have that mindset, have that on our heart, instead of bracing yourselves and buckling up for the day. Instead, we can say, okay, Lord, thank you. I'm here. I'm breathing. Let's do this together. And that's how you can start your morning. It's not dramatic. It's not even deep. But it's real. So here's the thing, you guys. When you wake up with gratitude, it doesn't mean that everything in life is perfect, but it does mean that we're choosing to notice what is good anyway. Right? So if we can start this morning by saying thank you instead of saying ugh as your first posture of the day, it just reminds us that we're not alone, that God is already in this day with you. He's already gone before you throughout this whole day. There's purpose tucked inside every little moment of today. And that in itself is something to be excited about and thankful for. So wake up with a smile today. Go ahead, just smile right now. And let's go to God together in prayer with gratitude and anticipation about this day. Heavenly Father, good morning, Lord. We really want to start this day off right. We want to start this day off with gratitude, thanking you just, you know, for waking us up today. Thank you for another chance of a day. Thank you that our story is not finished. Thank you that we have another opportunity with a clean slate and a clean canvas for whatever it is that you want to create in this day for us. God, some of us are tired this morning. We're approaching here the end of the week, and maybe we need a lift, a little pick-me-up. And Father, we're turning to you to help us not to rush past this morning, but instead, Lord, that you will just nudge us back to the place of gratitude. God, remind us that you are already in the details of this day. We want an optimistic heart. We don't want to be fake. We want to be real. And we want to walk with you through every real moment of today, our meetings, our schedules, our to-do list, everything. Please, God, come and be a part of it with us. We want to experience this day with you and for you. Help us to wake up this morning already being a light. And we know that we've got this because you've got us. In Jesus' name we pray. Amen.
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0: Amen. 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You're waking up with Victory 91.5. I'm Donna Rodriguez, and why don't we just go ahead and jump right to the verse of today. I don't know where you get your verse of the day from, but the place I get mine from, it is Philippians in the very beginning, chapter 1, and it's verse 6. It says, being confident of this, that he who began a good work in you will carry it on to completion until the day of Jesus Christ. That's the verse of the day. It's a great one to memorize. Okay, I like to memorize at least one verse per week with my son. I have my 10-year-old. Ooh, whoops. Wait, 11-year-old. He just turned 11 yesterday. That's going to take some time getting used to saying 11-year-old. Yeah, he's getting so old so fast. But I have him memorize one verse per week. And maybe this is the one that we need to do next week because it's awesome. Philippians 1, verse 6. And it's perfect for when you're just stepping into something new as well, going on in your life, maybe, like for him, a new year. He just had his birthday. It's a constant reminder that God is always at work. It's ongoing. It's intentional. And it's unstoppable. It's unstoppable. And I love that. His love for us, his purpose for us, his work for us in you is unstoppable. He will continue with this masterpiece, which is called you. Every step you take, every mistake we make, every small win, big win, even the losses when we have something come out of left field, no matter what's going on, it's still all part of the work that he's doing for the tapestry, which is your life. So we don't have to panic. We don't have to push. We don't have to overperform. You just believe. You just show up spiritually and know that he's continuing to build and shape and bring plans to your life. And I know this all sounds very generic because we've heard it 1,000 times. But have you ever thought maybe there's a reason that we hear it 1,000 times? Because there's so much truth in it that we tend to overlook or ignore. Think about it. The creator of the entire universe is still personally, intimately working on your details for your life. I mean, how wild is that? So yeah, there's a reason that you hear this stuff time and time again, and that's because God wants you to embrace it over and over and over and never, ever forget and to be confident that he who began a good work in you will carry it on to completion. So every day that you wake up, it's another day that it's not completed yet because you're not in heaven yet. Let God work his story in you. Let God work his good work in you. And let that carry you through this morning because that's awesome as we continue to worship right here together on Victory 91.5.
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0: Victory 91.5. Good morning, good morning. It is Thankful Thursday, and I've been very honest before. Hey, y'all, I'm Donna. I've been very honest before about, like, my whole weight situation of my whole life, up, down, sideways, backwards, up, down, sideways, backwards, up, down, side, fit, unfit, like, welcome to me. Okay. Eating healthy on the healthy train, not eating healthy on the super unhealthy train. Like, that's just been the story of my entire life. I mean, all the way back to teenage years, you guys. But isn't it amazing how too much of something unhealthy makes us feel weighed down? It makes us feel sluggish. It makes us feel like there's just this just uncomfortability, right? From the inside out. Something is just not right, and you know it. Whether that's food or whether that's something else. But let's think about it for a second. Because feeding ourselves with all the good things, the healthy things, the strong things, the nourishment things, those type of right decision types of things, what does that make you feel? It makes you feel alive, right? It makes you feel powerful. It makes you feel confident. It makes you feel secure, ready. It makes you feel able to shine. And it's the same thing with our faith, y'all. That's what it feels like to live with spiritual confidence and a healthy spirit. So we have to look at our own self, and we have to be honest with ourselves. Are we starving our spirit? Or are we feeding our spirit? What are we feeding our spirit? What is it that we're taking in? What are we reading? What are we watching? What are we listening to? Is it lifting up our faith, or is it weighing it down? And by weighing it down, that might mean a disconnect. So we have to mindfully and intentionally pay attention to our spiritual health. We don't have to feed our spiritual health heavy, greasy pizza swimming in grease on top of it 4 days in a row. Think about the opposite of that. Think of the fruits of the Spirit. The fruits of the Spirit. Is that what you're feeding yourself? Go back over it. Think about it. Talk about it. And then just watch and see how differently you're going to feel from the inside out. The change. It's noticeable. So yes, today, here on Thursday, pay attention to what you're feeding yourself. And I don't mean your physical body. What are you feeding your spirit? Is there
1: anybody else who can testify? This is Pastor Don Allen. 35 years ago, a group of people came together to start a new church in North Georgia. People said it wouldn't last 6 months, but it's been a long journey. God's doing amazing things literally around the world as we celebrate real love now. We would love to invite you and your family to join us at the Church at War Hill. 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

0: That is Jen Johnson here on Victory 91.5, and I'm Donna Rodriguez. It's Thursday, and who wants to wake up and throw the curtains up this morning? Just that type of energy. You've already got it this morning. Maybe not a lot of people, because we're here towards the end of the week. But I want you to picture this. A lot of people are tired. Your alarm goes off, right? And before your brain can even start listing the problems, you interrupt your own brain and you say, "Good morning, God. What are we going to do today?" And then boom, that changes everything. Your attitude, the moment you wake up, can make or break your day. So here we are waking up together. Before you check your phone, before you check your email, maybe even before your coffee, check your mood. Remember this, you woke up. Number one, yay, you woke up with purpose. God didn't accidentally roll you into this morning. There is breath in your lungs for a reason. There are conversations waiting for you today. There's opportunities that you don't see yet that are going to happen today. There's all these little divine appointments hidden throughout our ordinary moments today. Lamentations chapter 3, verse 23 says, "His mercies are new every morning." Not recycled mercy, not leftover mercy, but brand new mercies. So God is your strength. If you're looking for energy, go to God. If you're looking for wisdom to know what to do about some stuff going on today, go to God. If you are looking to experience joy today because you want to, you need to, well, it's available. You can choose it at any time because God's right there for you to give it to you. So this is the day that something can shift for you. This is the day that God can answer something for you. Why not today? Why not? So what's your mood like right now? Where's your energy level right now? And I don't even mean it has to be physical energy. I'm talking about spiritual energy. You can go ahead and jump up this morning as we're getting ready for work, as we're getting the kids out the door, whatever that might be. And we can say, "All right, God, what you got going on for me today? Let's go." And start your day with a mood like that. Start your day with an attitude like that. And just watch how it can affect your day. How you wake up can make or break your day. How are you waking up here this morning? Well, you're already on the right start because you're listening to Victory 91.5.
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us like sheep have gone astray. Each of us has turned to his own way. But the Lord has caused the iniquity of us all to fall on him. The sound of revival. 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

0: Victory 91.5. Ah, beautiful, perfect song. What a way to worship, leading us right into this 7 o'clock hour here together. I'm Donna, here with you, filling in for Ray this week. And I just want us to take a moment and just to take a nice big breath together for 1 second. Not that rushed kind of breathing, but the intentional, slow, steady breath. The kind that allows yourself to pause, where you're giving yourself a moment to pause. Because you know how some days your mind just wakes up and you're already going in, 200 different directions. Your to-do list, your schedule, your list, your worries, your what-ifs, your routines, all the things. And you haven't even just slowed down yet this morning to take a nice, big, deep breath. To have a moment where your heart feels it. You know, the quiet truth is, you don't have to always be rushing. Not from a spiritual standpoint especially, because in Psalm 46, verse 10, it says, be still, and know that I am God. And notice this verse doesn't say, hey, figure it out yourself that he's God. Or doesn't say, fix everything on your own. It just says, be still. Know that he is God, meaning he's right there in all of it. He sees all of it. He carries all of it. He's in the details. And that can help us to find our calm. That doesn't mean that everything is perfect or everything is the way that we want it. But it does mean that we have a moment where we get to remember who's in control of it all. And that helps us to relax. That helps us to calm down because we don't have to carry everything ourselves. Let's just focus on the moment that we're in. And right now in this moment, let's go to God and pray. Have a moment where we can breathe deep again, where we can be still, and we can just remember and recognize that God, he's got it. He's got it. Let's pray. Heavenly Father, God, we are just giving you this morning. We're handing it over to you, the stresses, the busyness, the rush, the worries, the anxiety, the fear, the questions. We're handing it over to you right now in this quiet, still moment. God, help our hearts to slow down today, quieting that noise that's in our minds or in our hearts. God, asking that you will help us to trust you with the things that we just can't control. Lord, we're coming to you to find that divine calm. That doesn't come from ourselves, it doesn't come from our circumstances, but just knowing that you are close and you are near. God, thank you so much for loving us and seeing all the details of our life. Thank you for blessing us and providing for us. Help us not to ignore all of your provisions, all of your blessings, all of your favor. Help us to see it, open our eyes to see it, God. Thank you for your mercies, your forgiveness. Thank you for your forgiveness. Thank you for your grace. We're just in this moment to recognize you, Lord. You are on the throne. You are in control. You know everything that's going on, even the stuff that doesn't make sense to us. But you see the whole picture. So you know what to arrange at just the right time and just the right way. Lord, we trust you. We choose to trust you. And we love you, giving you all the glory in Jesus' name. Amen. 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Bob Bailey's wants to encourage you with 1 Peter 2, verse 9. But you are a chosen people, a royal priesthood, a holy nation, a people for God's own possession, so that you may proclaim the excellencies of him who has called you out of darkness and into his marvelous light.
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0: Amen and amen. That is influence music that you were just listening to right here on Victory. And thank you for letting us be a part of your morning. Now, maybe you're on your way to drop those kiddos off at school. Maybe you're on your way to work. I don't know. Maybe you're just hanging around the house. Maybe you're in the kitchen sipping some coffee, making breakfast. I don't know. But thank you for listening to Victory. And if you are a mom, if you are a dad, if you are a legal guardian to a child who is in elementary school or middle school, or even high school, K through 12, then your child is eligible for our Student of the Week and our Student of the Month contest giveaway that we are so excited about. We're kicking it off here in like a blink of an eye with our very first one. And we're going to choose a different child every single week to win. And that could be your son or your daughter. And all you have to do is just take a moment, especially if you're sitting around the house right now. Or maybe you're at work, you're getting on that laptop, pull up victory.radio. That's our website. You can't forget it. Super easy. Victory.radio. And click on the big picture that says Student of the Week and go nominate your son or your daughter for being awesome, just for being so cool, for being fantastic, for their hearts, their minds, anything that they've accomplished, anything that they've done, maybe an act of kindness. Maybe a moment of awesomeness. Maybe it's school related, but maybe it's also sports related, or maybe it's church related, or in your house, in your family, something there. I don't know. You tell us. You're going to answer three questions about the heart of your child. And then they are in the running to be chosen as Student of the Week or Student of the Month, where they're going to win lots of prizes, merch, even a tour here at the radio station with us. We want to feature them all over our social media. So it's a really cool thing to be a part of. And we just want to celebrate your son or your daughter. We want to bless them. We want to bless all of you. We're so grateful for each and every one of you. And right now, with school coming back in, and it's that time of year, we thought, what better way to get the kids excited for this school year than to also put them in the running for Student of the Week or Student of the Month with Victory. So go right now, victory.radio, and nominate your special kiddo now.
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That was Ellie Holcomb right here on Victory 91.5 with Far Country. She's got the coolest little voice, doesn't she? Love it so much. Well, you are listening to Victory here with me this morning, still filling in for Ray this week. I'm Donna Rodriguez, and we're just so grateful that all of you guys are just supporting and understanding while we're shifting things around again as we're waiting for Corey to kick this bug and to get back in here. And right now, we've had to, like I said, piggyback on different shifts. So I got the morning shift again this week, and I love waking up with you guys. I really

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I absolutely love waking up with you. And right now, I want to share with you really quick about a woman named Maria. Now, Maria had exactly $42 left in her checking account. Been there, by the way.

0: like it might magically rearrange itself. But it didn't. And she could feel the emotion starting to spiral out of control. She could feel that tightness in her chest and the avalanche of the what if questions. And she was tempted to get up and just start pacing, but she didn't. In fact, she did something totally different. Out loud, audibly, she says, "God, I don't see a way, but I trust that you see one." And the moment she said that out loud, a peace that surpasses all understanding washed over her. And there was not a lightning bolt moment. There was no like anthem playing in the background, like musical background, just a decision, this quiet, bold decision not to panic. And she went to bed. Well, the next afternoon later, her phone buzzed, and it was a woman from church that she didn't even really know all that well. But the woman said, "Hey, this is a random phone call, but I felt like I could reach out to you because I don't know if you do any bookkeeping. My husband's small business is drowning in receipts, and I know you've been looking for work. It would really help us." And it was a short-term contract with flexible hours, but guess what? It was exactly the amount she needed to cover her rent and other bills and even have a little bit extra left over. And Maria sat there in her car crying. And not because the money appeared magically, but because in a very specific way, on a random Tuesday afternoon at 2:17 p.m. kind of a way, here's God. There's God. Faith wasn't dramatic, but the results, check it out, is what happens when you choose to trust before the proof. Her faith didn't look dramatic, but guess what? It felt stronger than anything she had ever felt before, and that's so often how it plays out for each one of us. One stubborn prayer at a time. One choice to believe at a time, even when things look hopeless, faith fills that gap. Ah, love it. Love it. 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There's more information on how they can help on the journey to restoration for anyone in need of a criminal or a family law or a personal injury attorney. 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

0: It is Thankful Thursday, and you're listening to Victory 91.5. I'm Donna Rodriguez, and I am thankful for everybody tuning in right now. And, you know, there's the story in the Bible when the Israelites crossing the Red Sea. And I want to just highlight this for a quick moment because, oh, man, it is packed with gratitude. Because this could be one of an especially powerful examples of stopping and praising God with everything that you have, with gratitude, because they had just experienced something absolutely impossible. They had just experienced a miracle. God delivered them from Egypt, and he parted the Red Sea. I hope that when I get to heaven someday and we get to sit and talk with Jesus, I can just ask him, can you show me? I want to see with my eyes. I want to know what it looked like on planet Earth when that happened. I want to see it. Just the awe of what that must have looked like. Moses and the Israelites, they responded to this with what? Do you remember in Exodus? They stopped and they responded with songs of praise, singing in thankfulness. It says so in scripture. They didn't immediately just move on to the next phase, the next chapter, the next problem. They stopped in the moment, they paused, and with everything in their heart, they celebrated what God had just done. So my question to you is, here on Thankful Thursday, when was the last time you stopped long enough to truly celebrate what God has already brought you through? What he has done for you, what he's done in your life, what he's done in the life of a loved one, and you're so happy for them, and you're in awe of that, whatever it might be. When did you celebrate God with gratitude? It helps us to stay focused, right? When we walk with an attitude of gratitude. So maybe we need to stop today and refocus on something to celebrate God for. So think about that. As we continue to worship, we've got great songs coming up here in just a second next on Victory. But first, let me share with you that providing nutritious food for our families, it is the passion of Bread Beckers, a Victory 91.5 morning show partner. 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

I have trusted in your loving kindness. My heart shall rejoice in your salvation. I will sing to the Lord because he has dealt bountifully with me. 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

0: not only does that last note give me chills, but that entire song of Blessed Assurance, based off the hymn, classic hymn, is just gorgeous. That's Tommy Prophet, and you are listening to Victory 91.5 with me this morning. Hey, y'all, it's Thankful Thursday. I'm Donna Rodriguez filling in for Ray still this week, and it's our prayer time together. You know, there's a lot of stuff going on right now in the radio industry as a whole, and I don't know if you're tuned into that or not, but I am because it's my career, and I'm just reading all these comments that are popping up on all these different sites and comment sites and conversation platforms where Victory 91.5, you guys love the fact that we pray every hour. You're talking about it amongst yourselves. You're posting about it, and I'm just wowed by your heart and how your heart is pouring into Victory and that you love so much that we pray every single hour, 24 hours, because it's special. It's special not only for us and our own spirit and staying connected to God, but also with one another, because we pause and we pray together as brothers and sisters in Christ with one Father. And I don't know what you've got going on this upcoming weekend. I don't know how this past week has been looking for you, but I do know that there is a place of surrender that we can take anything and everything to God. When we invite God into our day, when we invite God into our hour, it can take just something ordinary and give it eternal meaning. Think about it. Every conversation, even your text conversations, every decision that you have to make, the big ones and even the small ones, every step, every interaction, every choice, everything that we do becomes an opportunity not only to reflect His love and to be His love, but to feel His love, to experience God's love. We may not know everything that's coming our way today, this week, this weekend, or even in the next hour. But God does, and He's with you. He's omnipresent, and He is ready to guide you with intention. So if you need some guidance, and let's be honest, we all do, you can just go to God in prayer anytime and every time you want. Big prayers, small prayers, little nuggets of conversation with God here and there throughout your day. Or guess what? Tune into Victory at the beginning of every hour, and we'll pray with you. We'll pray for you, and we'll pray together. Let's pray. Heavenly Father, God, thank you so much for this day. Thank you for everybody that walks the walk and not just talks the talk, because we live in a world that needs you so desperately. We live in a world with so much confusion, darkness, brokenness, divide. And Lord, we need people to stand up and to be bold and to be the light, shining others back to your truth. And God, right now we are asking and inviting you to just order our steps, not just for the whole day, but even in this next hour, and to sharpen our focus and to help us with our purpose, step by step, and not by our strength, Lord, but by yours. Let our time, our words, our conversations, our interactions, our choices, everything honor you today, first and foremost. And use this week, Lord, and use this day for good beyond what we can see, as we give it all to you in faith and love and in joy. In Jesus' name we pray. Amen.
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0: friends. That was the one and only Andrew Rip. Such an awesome song. I would do it again. I'm Donna Rodriguez. Thank you so much for tuning in and listening here today with us on Thankful Thursday. And don't forget, tomorrow we are super excited because we kind of flip things around, right? On a Friday evening is when it kicks off, where we have our weekend programming, and it's totally different, and there's something for everybody here. We want to play so many different types of Christian music. So we do that on the weekends. If you are new listening to Victory 91.5, well, check this out. Friday nights, we have Underground Revival with Goshen. It is awesome. Friday nights, it's like a party up in here. He plays EDM music, and it's all faith-based. So EDM is kind of sort of like techno music, like a you know, underground party that's we're all listening to here together, jamming out. That's a Friday night. Yeah, it's super cool and very popular. And then on Saturday nights, we've got PRD nights, which stands for Pop, Rock, and Dance. And again, all Christian artists. So when you turn it on a Friday night or a Saturday night, you're going to be like, what is going on? It's so cool. It's so awesome. And then after that, on Saturday nights, later in the night, we actually have City Takers. They come in and they take over the studio with their urban programming. So that is hip hop. That's rap. Yes, all faith-based. It's so cool. And then one of our most beloved programs that we have here is on Sundays. It's Classic Cafe, and that is on Sunday evenings with Tim. And that is when we take it back to the 1970s and the 1980s and the 1990s with your favorite Christian music and artists that we grew up listening to, that I grew up listening to in high school and in college. And it's just so fantastic. It's like Michael W. Smith and Jars of Clay and Audio Adrenaline and DC Talk and Twyla Paris and Rich Mullins and Carmen even. Who remembers Carmen? Oh, Sunday nights are so cool. So you definitely want to check out our weekend programming all right here at Victory 91.5.
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Arise, shine, for the light has come, and the glory of the Lord rises upon you. See, darkness covers the earth, and thick darkness is over the peoples. But the Lord rises upon you, and his glory appears over you. Victory 91.5 and Victory.radio.

Love, love, love that song. Lost and Found right here on Victory 91.5. It's Thankful Thursday. What are you thankful for today? And are you walking with an attitude of gratitude today, this morning? I know it's 8:30. It's still kind of early-ish, right? But there's a lot of people that have been up for a while, already getting ready for work, already getting their kids off to school, all that fun stuff. So you've had plenty of time to already be showcasing that attitude of gratitude here today. I'm thankful for all of you. Hey, I'm Donna Rodriguez, and I want to share with you really quick C.S. Lewis. C.S. Lewis once said that we don't just enjoy beauty for its own sake. We enjoy it because it reminds us of something beyond it. That's a quote from C.S. Lewis talking about a sunset, a sunrise, how music can move us and bring us to emotion, how an ocean standing there can humble us. All these things and these examples that he writes about, and yet these are all still moments that something whispers inside of our hearts, wow, there's so much more. And creation in itself has a way of waking us up because it moves our hearts to remember that we as well didn't just appear here by accident, that we also are designed on purpose, with purpose, for purpose. You have a purpose. And when we pause long enough to notice this massive world all around us and the beauty all around us, the depths all around us, the enormity all around us, it leads us back to being in awe of the one who made it all. Because the sky doesn't demand your attention, but it does lift our sights upwards. And when we start noticing, you know, our day with God's fingerprint all over everything, right? It shifts our focus from rushing past it to reverence. So my challenge for you this morning is to stop

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How many different shades of green do you see? 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

0: What are your blessings? And just start to count your blessings the whole day. Can you imagine if you had a piece of paper and if you, every time that you thought of a blessing, you wrote it down from the moment you wake up into the moment you go to sleep, how many blessings would be on that piece of paper? Imagine. So let that just embrace your heart as we continue today, Thankful Thursday, kicking it off with a beautiful attitude of gratitude for everything around you and in you. 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
6: Let's clap like this. Hey.

Victory 91.5. It's like noise-canceling headphones. Yeah, shutting out the sound of the world and all its negativity. Victory 91.5. You

Man, Stephen McWhorter right there on Victory 91.5. He's got such a powerful testimony that no wonder he's able to write songs like that. All debts canceled. Awesome. Victory 91.5. I'm Donna Rodriguez, and everybody that knows me knows that I love me some Billy Graham. And I wanted to share with you something that happened in his life that maybe you've never heard of before. It's actually pretty cool. Billy Graham, back in 1949, he was at a Christian retreat, and it was called the Forest Home, and it was in California. And people did not know that he was actually wrestling with serious doubts about certain things in the Bible. He was deeply troubled by questions that he couldn't answer, and he didn't want to talk about out loud because of his position. And he didn't want to let people know that he was actually doubting, and he wondered whether he could confidently preach the scripture anymore if he wasn't completely certain about certain things in the Bible himself. I can't even imagine what that must be like for pastors, for preachers, for ministers, for people that are out there doing the Lord's work, yet behind closed doors, they're wrestling with their own faith. So this is a true story. Billy Graham, one night he was unable to sleep. So he grabbed his Bible and he walked out into the woods alone. True. And he said that he placed his Bible on a tree stump that he found, and he just started crying out to God, admitting that there were things he didn't understand, admitting that he had questions. And he just had this moment there in the darkness, in the middle of the night, in the woods with God. And then he made a decision that changed everything. He chose to trust God's word by faith, even if he didn't have the answers. But he was going to live by faith, saying, God, I don't get it all.

0: I don't even understand it all. But regardless, I choose to believe that it's true. And he said that he described this feeling of the presence of God there with him. The power of God being felt in this moment in the woods alone at night. And the incredible part is the very next day, he gets up to go preach and people notice something different about how he preached. It was different. And it was a message that carried this new authority, which is now how we've all come to know and love Billy Graham, because he preaches with authority. And only a matter of weeks after that came the famous 1949 Los Angeles Crusade that launched him onto a national platform. That's how it happened. That's how he got there. And sometimes we think that faith means that we're not allowed to have questions. But here's Billy Graham saying, no, you can have questions. Just take them to God and be real and be raw. You can say, I don't understand this. I don't understand everything. But you know what? God, I choose just to trust that it's true no matter what, because that is what faith is. You don't have to have every answer before you take the next step in your faith. Sometimes that's what propels you into breakthrough of wisdom. Just look at Billy Graham's life. That's powerful. I had to share that with you. All right, my friends, Victory 91.5, we are a nonprofit mission. 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

The wicked flee when no one pursues, but the righteous are bold as a lion. 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

0: And Victory 91.5. I'm Donna here with you as we are going on to this 9 o'clock hour, and we pray every single hour together here on Victory. And I know it's 9 o'clock already. Some of you have already been up for quite a while getting to work or getting those kids off to school, but it's still pretty early in the morning. And, you know, before we jump into all the emails and all the texts and all the errands and the responsibilities and the to-do lists and et cetera, et cetera, I just want us to take a minute. I want us to breathe together. I want us to pause together, because the direction of your day is so often set by whatever is getting your attention first. And it's still early enough in the morning here today on Thursday to where we can make sure that our attention is going in the right direction, right? That God is our starting point. And when that happens, everything else just kind of seems to fall in line and to fall in place, right? When we put God first. And we may not know everything that's going to happen today, but we do know the one who does. So starting your day with God, it's not about, you know, having everything all together perfectly the way that you would want it to be, but it is about turning our hearts towards the one that says, seek first the kingdom of God. So are you doing that? Am I doing that? Are we all doing that? Are we seeking first? That's the key. First, the kingdom of God. So that everything else can fall in its place. I say we take a breather and we do that together right now and refocus and get this day started in the right direction. Will you please pray with me? Heavenly Father, God, thank you so much for the gift of this day. Thank you for everybody that's listening right now. Thank you for this radio station. And God, before we step another step into this day, we want to make sure that that next step is towards you. So Father, we're coming to you in prayer right now, seeking you, knowing that you are our rock, so that you can help us to center our thoughts and getting us in alignment, Lord, with your purpose and your path for our day today. Lord, we invite you to guide us and lead us and be with us in the midst of making our choices for today and all the conversations we're going to have today, Lord, the interactions we're going to have today, even our to-do lists, our responsibilities, our routines, Lord, be a part of all of it. Keep us mindful of you. Stay right there in the forefront of our attention, Father. We want to experience your presence in the moment of even the ordinary things about our day. But most importantly, Lord, that we are just here today on this Thursday just to be a light and to be your love and to hopefully be a blessing to somebody else as well. If you can align opportunities, Lord, for where we can shine your light for other people, then we are honored to take those steps, Lord, and to do that for you. May our actions today and our choices today bring you honor. Lord, we give you this day. We dedicate this day to you. Thank you so much for caring about all the details of our lives. Lead us today, and we will follow. And it's in Jesus' name we pray. Amen.
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0: Victory 91.5. Hello, hello. Good morning, my friends, here on Thankful Thursday. I'm Donna Rodriguez, and I know that, you know, our human nature, sometimes we want to brag. We want to brag about something. We want to brag about something in our life. We want to brag about maybe our kids, our families, accomplishments, things that have been achieved, or a situation that we want to highlight and talk about. Well, I get it. Trust me, I get it. So we've given you an opportunity to do just that. Moms, dads, legal guardians, we would love to give you a platform to go brag about your kids. Just go all out and share with us anything that makes them awesome. And in order to do that, they are going to be in a running for our very brand spanking new contest giveaway. And it's called Student of the Week, Student of the Month. And it takes a parent to go online to our website, which is victory.radio, and go answer three quick questions about your son or your daughter and go brag on them. And then their nomination is going to go into a judging system, a judging panel, and we're going to be choosing one kid every single week this entire school year. It's super cool, right? And again, they're going to win lots of cool prizes. All right, so check this out. If your student of the week is selected, get those nominations in, by the way. They are going to win prizes like merch. I mean, by the way, all kids these days, they love just to say the word merch. It's a thing. Yes, merchandise. They're going to receive merch. They're going to be able to come here. You, your family can come into the studio and have a tour. Come hang out with us. Come down into the live studios. We're going to feature your kid all over social media. And then if they are selected for Student of the Month, they get to choose, are you ready for this? They get to choose between taking home a brand spanking new Nintendo Switch with AirPods, or they can take home a MacBook Neo laptop computer. Yeah, it's amazing. All you have to do is go and nominate them, talk about their heart, talk about their character, who they are as a person, what makes them so special, maybe something that they've done, and it can be something that they've accomplished or achieved in school, or maybe something that they've done in your church, in your communities, for a sports team or an activity. It could even be something there within your own family, within your own home walls, maybe your neighborhood. I don't know. This is your opportunity to go brag. So brag however you want about your child. We can't wait to select your kid as Student of the Week or Student of the Month, and we want to bless them. We want to celebrate them. So again, victory.radio, nominate your kid right now.
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authority in heaven and on earth has been given to me. Therefore, go and make disciples of all nations, baptizing them in the name of the Father, and of the Son, and of the Holy Spirit, and teaching them to obey everything I have commanded you. And surely, I am with you always, to the very end of the age. 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

Victory 91.5. Hello, hello, my friends. It's Donna here with you on Thankful Thursday. That was Leanna Crawford. And every now and then, I like to have like these moments of reflection, but not for myself, but for you to do within your own self, your heart of hearts. And I ask you a few questions that you just get to sit with.

0: verse says in 9, if we confess our sins, he is faithful and just and will forgive us our sins and purify us from all unrighteousness. Okay, do you believe that God is a just God? All right, I'm going to read to you this reflection, and then it's going to end with asking yourself questions just to sit with throughout the rest of your day. So I'm just going to read it straight from this reflection journal. It says, God is merciful and forgiving. Such a simple statement with such huge meaning. As humans, we lack the capacity to fully understand just how majestic and glorious he is. And yet, here we are, these tiny specks in this enormous universe that he created. He desires your heart and all of it. Whatever sins you've committed or are committing, or whatever guilt you have faced as a result of it, bring it to God. For all have sinned. That includes a lot of people. Yet God promises to forgive and purify us from our unrighteous behavior. And then the questions to ask yourself, and then I'll leave you with this as we jump into some more great music. Are there any areas in your life weighing heavy on your heart as a result of your own decisions? Let me ask that one again. Are there any areas of your life weighing heavy on your heart as a result of your own decisions? Have you taken this to God? Have you asked God for forgiveness? Are you genuine about that? Do you believe that God can and will purify you? Those are the questions for you to ask yourself. And this is coming from a reflection journal that I have. Very powerful. As we reflect, that's so important in our faith and our walk with God. So there you go. That's for you in your own heart of hearts. We've got great songs coming up. In fact, one of my favorite coming up next by Cochran & Company, followed by Passion and Zach Williams. 3 amazing songs. Don't go anywhere. You're listening to Victory.
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What is this word impossible to Yahweh? Who is the one that brought us

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Victory 91.5 and Victory.radio, the sound of revival.

Amen and amen. Zach Williams, who, by the way, is coming here to concert in Atlanta very soon. That song is with Ben Fuller. Love him, too. And Wait For Me. I'm Donna Rodriguez. Thank you so much for tuning in to Victory 91.5. Now, make sure you go and tell other people about 91.5 as well. Spread the word, because there is power in the word of mouth. It's true. If you go and say, hey, you know what? I've been listening to 91.5 on your radio dial. It is so cool. You should give it a chance. Give it a try. And then that person will tell somebody else, who will tell somebody else, who will tell somebody else. And that's how that works, right? And you can also listen to us on our app and take us anywhere around the whole wide world when you download Victory 91.5. And then that way you can play our music from your phone, in your earbuds, your AirPods, whatever that might be, in your car, wherever you are. So please do that. Also, don't forget Facebook and Instagram as well. Now, today is Thankful Thursday, so I want you to get out there today. I want you to walk with your head up and having an attitude of gratitude just on the forefront of your heart. What are you thankful for? What are you grateful for? The blessings in your life, how God has shown up for you, how he has moved pieces of that puzzle around to arrange what he has designed specifically for you, tailored for you. Where is his fingerprint on your life, on the life of your loved ones? Pay attention to the beauty around you, right? We talked about that a little bit earlier. You can feel blessed just by your surroundings, by God's creation, things like that. There's so much to be thankful for. And then, my friends, tomorrow is Hallelujah Friday. So whatever you're thankful for and you're feeling it today, swelling up within your spirit, I want you to call me tomorrow, because we're going to open up those phone lines tomorrow, and it's going to be a great morning where we are kicking off with Hallelujah Friday, all the things that make you say Hallelujah, which is the Hebrew word. The translation is simply praise the Lord. Praise reports, praise the Lord. I hope, again, that you have a wonderful rest of your Thursday. Teresa is in here now. She's going to kick off your 10 o'clock.

0: I will be back tomorrow morning, again, filling in for Ray with more humor and heart right here on Victory 91.5. God bless you all.
1: Our sons worked for many years on a Native American reservation, and it was one of the few places on that dark reservation. Dark because really so few people have been reached for Christ, and so very few people had Christmas decorations up. But I was always impressed with that one village church where they had a lot of lights outlining all their church buildings. And it was a cross covered with lights on top of the church's steeple. It was pretty impressive. Well, one Christmas I had a chance to visit there, and I got to see the lights of the church and that cross. And man, the cross really stands out against the darkness. Oh, and I met Rose. Yeah, she's a Native woman who attends that church. And those lights are an important part of her story, actually. She said, I have struggled with alcohol for many years, and one night during the Christmas season, I hit bottom. I was in the pit. I wandered outside, and there it was, the cross all lit up in front of me. And I came to where the cross was, and she said, with the help of the pastor's wife, I finally found hope that night. Well, I'm Ron Hutchcraft, and I want to have a word with you today about light in your dark night. As that Native woman discovered that night when it was especially dark for her, the shape of hope is the cross of Jesus. For her, and maybe for you right now. In our word for today from the Word of God in Ephesians 2:12, the Bible describes in 8 little words how so many people feel. It talks about being, here we go, without hope and without God in the world. Without hope. Describes that feeling that things are always going to be like they've always been. I'm never going to change. My life is never going to change. I'll always come up empty. I'll always come up lonely. I'm always going to come up confused. I'm always going to come up feeling worthless. The habits, the failures, the weaknesses that have always brought me down, they're always going to bring me down. Rose, the woman I met at that reservation church, said it was like being in the pit. And the Bible suggests that the ultimate reason we are without hope is because we are without God. That doesn't mean you don't believe in God or even know a lot about God. It means you don't have the personal love relationship with God that you were made for. We're without God because we've chosen to turn our backs on Him and run our own lives instead of letting Him run them. So the one who has all the meaning and all the love and all the answers we've looked for our whole life is on the other side of a wall. And that wall is called sin. Well, thankfully, this without hope statement in the Bible is followed by that hopeful word, but. But now in Christ Jesus, you who once were far away have been brought near. Wow. Now, how does that happen? It says through the blood of Christ. So we find ourselves at the same place Rose found herself that night she found hope, at the foot of the cross of Jesus Christ. Why is the shedding of His blood on the cross so important? Because as the Bible says, without the shedding of blood, there is no forgiveness. Sin has a death penalty. And a death penalty can only be paid by someone dying. And Jesus did, so you don't have to. Now, when you put your total trust in Jesus to be your personal Savior from your personal sin, you're forgiven of every sin. You're guaranteed heaven when you die. You receive His power to change what you have never been able to change. It doesn't have to be the way it's always been. No, hope is born when you follow the light of God to the cross of Jesus. And that's where He's leading you this very day. It's what our website's all about. And that's why I want to ask you to go there. Let this be your hope destination today. anewstory.com. That's anewstory.com. Hope is in the shape of a cross. And hope is born for you when you come to that cross and you say these two words that change everything. For me. It was for me.
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May the God of hope fill you with all joy and peace in believing, so that by the power of the Holy Spirit, you may abound in hope. 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

0: Victory 91.5. It's Renee with Stepping Stones. Hey, good morning. We're 4 minutes past 10 on the midday. I'm Teresa, delighted and honored to be with you for the next few hours as we open up this hour with prayer, every hour of prayer. Jeremiah 32, verse 27. I am the Lord, the God of all mankind. Is anything too hard for me? Wow, that's awesome. Father, we thank you. It's like you ask a question that has the answer in it. Nothing in our lives has ever come close to the edge of what you are able to do. And we rejoice in the God that's near. We thank you. Let that be a shift in our mindset that we've been living like the opposite is true. And now we need to say, hey, nothing is too difficult. So we thank you, Lord. We bless your holy name. Think of Mary when the Holy Spirit said, you're going to have a child. And there's a verse in all things are possible with God. Jesus, we thank you, your obedience for the joy set before you. You endured the cross, despising the shame, and you're seated at the right hand of God the Father. Thank you, Father God. Jesus, you're the answer to that question. Greater is he that's in us than it that's in the world. I can do all things through Christ who strengthens me. Maybe you're listening and you stopped praying about a certain situation because you just decided it was past fixing. The marriage, the child, the diagnosis. Father, we pray that they can put that question in front of that one again today. Is anything possible with God? Impossible? All things are possible. Thank you, Father. We love you and we bless you this morning. We thank you. This is the day the Lord has made. We will rejoice and be glad in it. All right, let's go. Hopeful, Tyler, Phillip, Radcliffe, they're lined up next.
1: The Lord is near to all who call on him, to all who call on him in truth. If we may pray for you, call us at 770-781-9150 or leave details on our Facebook page. This is Atlanta's Victory 91.5, WWEV Cumming, the sound of revival.

God's workmanship, created in Christ Jesus to do good works, which God prepared in advance for us to do. 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

0: Victoria 91.5, it's Eli Gabel with Fool's Gold. Hey, good morning. Hope you're doing well. So what have you been meaning to say for months and you just keep not saying it? There's usually one conversation sitting on the shelf, gathering weight and dust. Look at how Proverbs describes people who are right with God. The righteous are as bold as a lion. That is not a description of personality, because plenty of righteous people are quiet by nature and always will be. No, it's a description of what happens when you have nothing to hide and nothing to protect. Boldness is what is left over when fear of being found out is gone. And it does not mean loud. Some of the boldest things anybody says get said in a normal voice across a kitchen table. The way a key turns quietly and still opens the door. Something to think about. Jill Vaughn standing by, but first, this Focus Family Minute.
1: And when you change what you think about, you're changing what your brain is structurally for the purpose of helping you. 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
1: So this idea of self-brain surgery is you can change what your life looks like by changing how you think about things. 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So can I make it legacy? Can I think of some way to make his loss a gain for us, not for us personally, but to help other people through it? Can I turn it into some purpose? And so then my life became about, like, how do I use this to help somebody find the footing that I was trying so desperately to find? How can I find scripture that reinforces this idea that my brain can change if I change my thinking? And that's really when it began to heal for me, Jim.
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preach the word. Be prepared in season and out of season. 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

0: Victoria 91.5, it's Ryan Stevenson with A Different Kind of Love. Hey, good morning. You're listening to this midday. Delighted. I'm Teresa. Delighted to be here. You know, there are so many stories in the Bible. And let's go there. Picture an 85-year-old man walking up to Joshua while land is being divided and asking the hardest piece on the map. His name is Caleb. 45 years earlier, he was one of the 12 men sent to scout the land, and 10 of them came back terrified. He and Joshua were the only two who said it could be done. And because the nation listened to the other 10, Caleb spent the next 40 years walking circles in a wilderness for a decision he did not make. 40 years of consequences he did not earn. He never once got to say, "I told you so," in a way that changed anything. Now the land is being handed out, and here comes an old man. Listen to how he opens. "I was 40 years old when Moses sent me to explore the land. I brought him back a report according to my convictions. Then he said something remarkable about his body. I'm still as strong today as the day Moses sent me out." And then he makes his request, and he does not ask for the easy valley. "Now give me this hill country that the Lord promised me that day. You yourself heard then that the Anakites were there and their cities were large and fortified, but the Lord helping me, I will drive them out just as he said." At 85, he asked for the mountain with the giants on it. 40 years of waiting had not softened him, which is like iron that came out of the fire, harder instead of bent.
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0: Victory 91.5. It's a powerful song. Bethany Worry. Hey, good morning. We are making our way to 11 o'clock, 10:45. You know, how many small adjustments do you make to a story before you tell it? Let's talk about that, because most people do it without noticing it. And most people would tell you they are if they are honest. But let's take what Proverbs says and notice the two verbs. The Lord detests lying lips, but he delights in people who are trustworthy. Detests and delights. Those are strong emotional words, and they are aimed at something most of us treat as minor. A shaded story, a story sharpened for effect, an excuse that was mostly true. God is not indifferent about it either direction, and the upside is worth more than the downside cost, yeah? Being a person whose words hold is like a door that does not creak because nobody comments on it and everybody relaxes. Again, Proverbs 12:22, the Lord detests lying lips, but he delights in people who are trustworthy. On the way, Torrin Wells with First of Things to Cross Church.
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0: Victoria 91.5 is the afters with Eye of a Miracle. Hey, good morning. 11 a.m. on your midday. I'm Teresa. We have prayer time. Let's open up with Ephesians 6, verse 10. Finally, be strong in the Lord and in his mighty power. Well, Father, we come before you and we thank you, oh, for your strength. Someone may really need that. They're tired, Lord. The Lord give you his strength, his according to his mighty power, friend. Thank you, God. We understand that the strength that you offer is none like none other. It holds. It protects. We've tried the other kind, and we know exactly how far it goes. So thank you. Finally, be strong in the Lord and in his mighty power. Someone needs that tonight, this morning. Jesus, thank you. You went to the cross, to the point of death. And now you're alive, seated at the right hand of God the Father. Thank you, Jesus, that you are mighty. You are the source. I can do all things through Christ who strengthens me. Thank you for your strength, oh God. The strength of Jesus inside us. We call out in the name of Jesus and ask for that strength. Maybe you're listening and you've been trying to hold everything together on personal willpower, and you're nearly out of it. Or you've been running on grit since Monday. Oh, Holy Spirit, meet that heart. Encourage them, comfort them. Move that one over onto your strength today, Father. The strength of the Lord. May it be yours right now. So, Father, we bless you and we thank you for that strength. We thank you for hope in the midst of a hard thing. May we lean on you more than we lean on our understanding. Trust in the Lord with all your heart. Lean not on your own understanding. In all your ways, acknowledge him, and he will make your path straight. Thank you, Father. We bless you and we praise you as we pray all this in the name of Jesus. All right, let's go. The Sound of Revival. On the way, Doe and Peter Burton.
1: 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He will watch over your life. 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

0: 91.5 Chapel Worship Collective with Let It Be Praise. Well, hey, good morning. 11:18. Teresa with you on your midday. So what is the one thing you want to be settled about your house? Not the paint or the mortgage, the direction. Let's talk about it. Look at how Joshua handled it in front of a whole nation that was still deciding. He laid out the options plainly, and then he stopped putting it to a vote. But as for me and my household, we will serve the Lord. He did not wait for everyone to agree with him. He said what his house was going to do and let the rest of the room sort itself out. Somebody in a family has to be the one who decides first, and it's usually lonely for a while. But that decision works like a stake driven into the ground because everything else eventually gets tied to it. So, can you say that? But as for me and my house, we will serve the Lord. More sound of revival, but first this thanks to the Pierce Creative Art Studio.
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0: Victory 91.5, Ella Scott. Hey, good morning, 11:33. So what have you been letting in lately without thinking much about it? The scroll before bed? I'm saying gulp. The show you leave on? No, I don't do that. Or how about this, the conversation you keep going back to? Either one of those, so easy. But let's take the instruction, okay? And notice how urgent the wording is. Above all else, it says in the word, guard your heart, for everything you do flows from it. That's Proverbs 4:23. Above all else, out of everything Proverbs could have ranked first, it picks this. And the reason is in the second half. Everything you do flows from it, which means what goes in eventually comes back out in your tone, your patience, and your decisions. You know, this is not about being fragile or hiding from the world. It is about noticing that you are being formed by whatever you spend time with, the way a river slowly takes the shape of whatever it keeps running over. So I may be guilty of the scroll at times, but I tell you what, the above all else guard your heart for me starts with Jesus and coffee every morning. Spending time in his presence, reading his word. I'm not doing this for a pat on the back. I'm just saying for over, I can't tell you how many years, decades, that has kept my heart through the hard times, through the good times. So, friend, guard your heart.
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0: Victory 91.5 Mosaic MSC. Hey, good morning. Or good almost afternoon, whatever way you want to call it. Hey, do you think God gives an assignment twice? A lot of people quietly believe they got one shot and they missed it. So read the 8 words that open Jonah chapter 3. Then the word of the Lord came to Jonah a second time. That is the whole doctrine of second chances in one line. Same prophet, same city, same assignment. Yeah, after a spectacular public failure that involved running in the opposite direction and nearly getting a ship full of men killed, God did not find somebody more reliable. He came back to the same man with the same word. So if you've walked away from something God asked of you, listen, the assignment is not gone. It's more like a letter that got returned to sender and is sitting there waiting to be sent again. Jonah 3 verse 1, then the word of the Lord came to Jonah a second time. You may need to be reminded there's a second time. So be about what he told you maybe the first time.
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among the gods is like you, Lord? 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

0: Victoria 91.5 Madison Street Worship at noon, straight up. Well, it goes about 1 minute past. Hey, good afternoon. You're listening to Victory 91.5. I'm Teresa Croft, delighted and an honor to be with you. Top of every hour, we do pray. Let's go to the Word, Psalm 34, verse 8, and lead off. Oh, taste and see that the Lord is good. Blessed is the one who takes refuge in Him. Well, Father, we come humbly in Your presence. Oh, taste and see the Lord is good. I had this old Sunday school teacher. I don't mean she was old. Well, she was older, but anyway. Long time ago, I was in a singles class, and I remember she'd always say, nothing tastes better the next morning than obedience to God. Yeah, obedience. Taste and see the Lord is good. So, Father, we thank You that You are good, that we can take refuge in You. Thank You for giving us confidence that only comes from being who You've called us to be. Our identity in Jesus. Thank You, Father. We praise You. Jesus, we thank You, who for the joy set before You endured the cross, despising the shame, and is seated at the right hand of God the Father. It just doesn't seem like joy should be in that sentence. Despising the shame, enduring the cross, but joy in obedience. I think there's also a little joy and twinkle in Jesus' eyes for us to experience that joy. For us to be able to come into relationship with God through Jesus. So that is so awesome. God, we bless You. Jesus, You are so good. You're worth finding out about firsthand. You are that refuge who we can run to. Maybe you're listening and you've only ever heard about God secondhand, or you grew up around it and never actually met Him. So, Holy Spirit, we pray You meet them right where they're at. Let that one taste something real today. Experience something real. Jesus and God, they're not about an agenda. They're about relationship. Or the one who maybe grew up around it and actually never met Jesus. Let that one taste something real. Taste and see the Lord is good. And those prayers on our prayer list, we humbly lift them up to You, thanking You in advance for healing, hope, and deliverance as we pray in the name of Jesus. All right, let's go. Roxanne Gray, Skillet, they're all lined up next on Victory 91.5 and Victory.radio.
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0: 91.5, that's Stephen McWhorter with Victory on the Way. Well, on the way, Pastor Chuck Ramsey at the bottom of the hour. You know, there's so many stories in the Bible. Let's go to one. Picture 10 men standing at a distance from a road, calling out to Jesus without getting any closer. They keep their distance because the law requires it. Leprosy meant living outside the town, away from your family, and calling out a warning to anyone who came near. These 10 men have lost everything except each other, and they are only together because nobody else will have them. They raise their voices from where they are. Jesus, Master, have pity on us. And Jesus does not touch them. He does not say a word about healing. He says, go, show yourselves to the priests. That was the process for someone whose skin disease had already cleared, which means they are being told to go get inspected for a healing that has not happened yet. And Luke, Gospel of Luke, gives us 5 of the most important words in the account. And as they went, they were cleansed. Not before they started walking, on the way. 10 men look down at their own hands somewhere on that road and see clear skin. And any of them, a Samaritan, turns around, one of them. He comes back praising God in a loud voice and throws himself at Jesus' feet and thanks him. All 10 were healed. One came back. Jesus asked out loud, where are the other 9? Which tells you that gratitude was never an extra, optional extra to God, to Jesus, the way a thank you is never really about the gift. On the way, what has God called you on the way that may be the very breakthrough of healing, of hope for you? On the way, a Harvest America moment.
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2: You know, I just rewatched that classic Disney film, Pinocchio. I love that story. You remember Pinocchio was like a little wooden puppet.

0: by Geppetto, who had always wanted a son. But the problem was he didn't have a conscience, so a little bug was picked. Remember Jiminy Cricket? And he told Pinocchio, always let your conscience be your guide. Pretty good advice. Here's the problem. Sometimes our conscience can mislead us. So you don't want that to happen. So here's the deal. The best way to know what right and wrong are is let the word of God be your guide, not some little bug that follows you around dressed up really cute, even if he has a top hat. Always let God's word be your guide.
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0: Such a great song. 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All right, let's go. 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
1: 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Around here, we love the Word, we love people, and we love helping people understand the Word. Jesus taught that knowing the truth brings real freedom, and that's what this time is all about. So settle in and get ready for truth right in the middle of your day.
2: Lord, we just ask for a fresh anointing. For you to give me fresh strength to preach in this service. There's different people here than were in the first two services. So make this fresh bread right now, Lord. And we ask for an anointing because I know what you have me to say today. Pray for a breakthrough anointing that our minds, our hearts would be open and receptive. Take captive every thought. And we just take authority over the enemy who has spoken words over our life that limit us, distract us. He's tried to destroy us, but we're still here. And we pray, Lord, that your word of life would go forth and get into the places in our hearts where we need it right now. In Jesus' name we pray. Amen. Amen. We're in the Living in Goshen series, week number 3. Goshen as in motion, lotion, potion, and our fine elder, Roshan. Living in Goshen. Goshen was the place in Egypt where the people of God, the Hebrews, Jews, Israelites, the seed of Abraham, they were given that area to live in all of wicked Egypt. They're a picture of the church in the world. The right space, even though they're in the wrong place. The right state in the wrong nation. And so we're coming today again to look at Goshen. And there's three things that I want to say this morning, and we're kind of writing a letter, hindsight's 2020, back to the future, and we're sitting here speaking back to them, knowing that the people in Goshen, they had no Bible. There was no Old Testament, certainly no New Testament. They didn't have the Pentateuch. They didn't have the Ten Commandments. None of that had come. The only thing they had was the message of faith that had been handed down from Abraham, Isaac, Jacob, then Joseph. And so for 400 years, that's all they had was the faith of their family. And so this morning, there's three things I want to say. And we're going to take a look first at the imperfect man that led them out. His name was Moses. Now, everybody would love the perfect man. And the winner has been named recently in the worldwide search for the perfect man. After careful consideration and endless debate, the perfect man has been named, and his name is Mr. Potato Head. He's tan, he's cute, he knows the importance of accessorizing, and if he looks at another girl, you can rearrange his face. Mr. Potato Head, the perfect man. Now, the people of Goshen, 400 years of slavery. And this is a monumental transition that God would go.

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And so

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Every Hebrew boy that is born, you must throw into the Nile, but let every girl live. And we see what we're dealing with in this day. There's a spirit to take out manly, godly influence, to get rid of the sons that will become men. And we see through all throughout Scripture that God, whenever he's doing something in the earth, he initiates it through a man. He starts with a man, Genesis to Revelation. The first man was Adam. Out of Adam came the woman and the ministry of women, and they've had and continue to have, of course, a significant ministry. But we do see this principle in Scripture that God, when he wants to do something in the earth, he starts with a man. He started with Adam. He started with Noah. He started with Abraham. He started with Moses. And when God came to the earth, he was a man. He came as a man. And the prophet in Ezekiel chapter 22 says, I searched for a man among them who would build up a wall and stand in the gap before me. Men are important, and their role is important. And at this church, we spend a lot of time, Iron Man, we talk about God starts with a man. And I pray that this prophet, the word he says right here, that God said, I searched for a man. And here it says he didn't find any. I pray that at Restoration Church, that the prophet would say, I searched for a man that would stand in the gap and know how to pray. And I found a boatload of them at Restoration Church. May he say that about us. Now, he takes a man, and this is why I say what I say to number one. People of Goshen, hang in there. God's going to bring you out, but it's going to be in a way that's going to tempt you to doubt. Why is that? Because he picks a man, Moses. Now, Moses was, you may think, I know this story. I know where it's going. But if you had been there, the people of Goshen, Moses, he's 80 years old. He's emotionally a wreck. He can't even carry on a conversation. This is the truth. If he came up here today as God found him on the backside of the desert and he took the microphone, you would feel sorry for him. You wouldn't even be able to hear what he's saying. You'd be like, oh, bless his heart. Man, he's been ridden hard and put up wet. Golly, help him, Jesus. Because he was a wreck. And the Bible says that God found Moses on the backside of the desert at 80 years old. The desert's one place. The backside of the desert is another place. That's like there is no hope. That's like you're off the radar, off the grid. God can't even find you. And there have been times in our lives we've been in places like that. Some of you know what I'm talking about. Right after a divorce, you know, right after you've blown an opportunity, and God goes and finds Moses on the backside of the desert. And everybody listen, the profound encounter that Moses has with God is so profound, and it needs to be, because what God's calling Moses to do is infinitely significant. And so in that encounter, it's something that God wants us to have. Moses notices on the backside of the desert, there's a bush burning, but it won't be consumed or burn up. That's a strange sight in the desert. And the Bible says Moses turned aside, and as he went over to it, he heard a voice saying, take off your shoes. You're on holy ground. And he took his shoes off, and there began a conversation with God and this old, washed up Moses, the most least likely guy to lead the people out of bondage. And this is who God picked for Goshen. And he deals with him, calls him, says,
I'm going to

I'm going to use you to deliver my people. Moses goes, me? I can't even talk. How am I going to do that? And God says, I will be with you. And Moses goes, but how are we going to do this? And God says, what do you have in your hand? Often God starts with, what do you have that you can offer? He had his staff. And that staff was what he did for a living. He was a shepherd. That staff was his livelihood. In many ways, what a man does is his identity. And God says, what do you have in your hand? And Moses says, I've got a staff. And God says, lay it on the ground. And he laid the staff on the ground, and it turned into a snake. And the greatest miracle in the Bible happened. God says, now pick it up. How many of you know God would have to speak to me for me to pick up a snake? And he bent down and picked it up, and it turned back into a staff. And we look. I mean, God is so unpredictably weird. He gets to be God and play by his own rules. He spoke through a donkey. Like, he literally spoke through a donkey. Made a donkey talk. And here he's like raising up this guy that's just a basket case. And he's teaching him. What do you have? That's all you have. I can work with that. Lay it down. Turns into a snake. And God's teaching him, will you trust me? Pick it back up. He picks it back up. And there's progress happening. And what happens is Moses, he says, when I go and tell the people what you've told me to do, who do I tell them you are? And God says, and you know there's a beautiful story. He says, tell them I am sent you. I am dot, dot, dot. And the beautiful story is you fill in the blank. Whatever y'all need, I'm that. And Moses says, well, what's the message? And God knew he couldn't speak well, so he made the message simple. Here's what you are to tell Pharaoh, the most powerful man on the earth. Tell him, let my people go. And Moses goes back, and God uses him. Now the people, if you had been in Goshen, you're ready to get out after 400 years. Like we're ready to get out of whatever this post-COVID worldwide craziness is. How many of you are ready to get out of it? Like whatever normal is, I'd like to go back to a little bit of that. And so that's where they were. And Moses comes back, and basically it dawns on them, God, this is your plan. This is your plan to get us out. Everybody hear me. The first thing I want to tell the people of Goshen, the same thing I want to tell you. God has a plan to get us out. But it's so weird, you're going to be tempted to doubt God can do it that way. It's Moses. And it's a good thing that Goshen didn't have Google and Al Gore had not invented the internet yet. Because what would have happened? People would have gone, Moses, oh, he came from Midian. Google reviews, stutters, murdered someone. Ah, that's it. He can't. And people would have gone and said, people would have gone and said, I don't know what God's saying, but I know what Google reviews saying. It can't be him. Get him out. And we live in a day like that, where we listen to the naysayers and the gossipers and the hearsay and the Google reviews and Yelp about the things God wants to speak to us about. And here we are. You know, it reminds me of what Proverbs chapter 25, verse 2 says. Solomon said this, it is the glory of God to conceal things, but the glory of kings is to search them out. Have you ever thought about that verse? Sometimes God will mess you up to wake you up. He'll do something to get your attention, or you go, that's not fair. Where'd that? And the perfect picture of this is in Luke 2 when Mary, the virgin, became pregnant. That it's to the glory of God to make people go, wait, what?
But the kings, the wise men, came from afar. They followed the star for a

years. I believe God often does that. I believe we're in a season similar to that right now. And when you read the Bible, you see that God is often doing things that are weird, that are unpredictable, and it's not buttoned up and sophisticated. Are y'all out there? Like, I'm talking to you, the most buttoned up, sophisticated people in America. We live in North Atlanta, but God, He's not your cookie cutter God. He does crazy things. Like you can see it all through scripture in Acts chapter 5. God forgot we're in the New Testament. And it's, the law is love. And we've unhitched ourselves from the Old Testament. And yet in Acts chapter 5, a man named Ananias and his wife Sapphira, they sell a piece of property, come in to pay their tithes on it. And one of the apostles go, hey, I don't think that's the right amount. I just discern. And Ananias, oh yeah, that's it. That's the right amount. And he filled it out and he lied to the Holy Spirit and dropped dead. You're like, you know that they dragged him out. His wife came in a little bit longer and she didn't get the text message. And she pays her portion and they go, your husband just tried this and the people who dragged his dead body out are peeking through the window right now. Are you sure? Oh, I'm sure. She filled her out, check, turned it in. She dropped dead. And you go, God, this is the New Testament. You can't do that. And he did. And it makes us go, honestly, as a pastor, I go, how do you preach that? There's things that make you go, like God wants us to fear him. And you can get in so much cheap grace that you go, you can get too chummy and casual with God. Now, God doesn't want you to be afraid of him. That's not what the fear of the Lord is. God wants you to be afraid of not having him in your life. That's the thing to be afraid of. That's what the fear of the Lord is. Come on, amen? Now, there's a lot I have to say about this, and I'm just staying away from my notes because I want the Holy Spirit to keep this and make this fresh. This is not an easy sermon to preach. In the first two services, I can't say it was easy, but I want to really speak to you. This thing about following who God appoints over us, you know, God doesn't use perfect men for two reasons. Number one, there are no perfect men. Can I get a witness? You thought you married him, but no, you didn't. You should have married Mr. Potato Head. You know, the second thing is, if there was a perfect man and God used him, that man would take all the credit. Let me say something else. In our culture, there are spiritual leaders that are really polished, buttoned up, leadership gurus. And the closer they are to a perfect image, the further they are away from being used in a profound way in the kingdom. And we have followed people like that, been impressed by people like that, but not had the explosive spiritual impact that God's kingdom is to have in our life. Are y'all tracking with me? Now, John Bevere in his book, he said this, his book, Undercover, and look at what the subtitle is, Why Your Response to Leadership Determines Your Future. He says, he quotes in the second chapter, an old classic book from 1972, from Watchman Nee, and it's called Spiritual Authority. He says this, before a man can subject himself to God's delegated authority, he must first meet God's inherent authority. Our entire relationship with God is regulated by whether or not we have met authority. If we have, then we shall encounter authority everywhere. What that means is,
Whenever I have learned to submit to authority, I see it everywhere. Every room I walk in, I know who's in charge and what's expected of me. And then it says, when that happens, and being thus restrained,

trained by God, we can begin to be used by Him. Isn't that good? Many of us in America, we have American independence. We live in a day where authority cannot be trusted. We live in a day that we're conspiracy theorists. And our theories are, they're more fact now than they are conspiracy. And we know how to search out and figure out suspicious situations. And I gotta tell you, it's a real danger. It's a danger because lawlessness ensues when there is no authority that is in charge or trusted to be in charge. In fact, I want to break this down. Hear me when I say this. Like right now, I say this with great tenderness. There are people in the room, we don't even know who our real president is. Now I know who holds the office, and I pray for him and his vice president. And I have to ask you, do you know, do you believe God can use Joe Biden? You don't have to say it out loud, or, because I know these are murky waters, shark infested. Can God use Donald Trump? Can God use Chuck Ramsey? Have you Googled me? Have you heard what people say about me? Or have you taken your shoes off, been drawn into intimacy with God to find out, God, what are you saying? Because everywhere there is a God-appointed authority, there is a spirit to decapitate, eliminate that person's voice or trust in that person's voice. It's happened since the fall in the garden. And I just want to encourage you. The Bible says, listen, at the end of the Old Testament, the prophet, it closes with this thought. When the Messiah comes, he will turn the hearts of the fathers to the children. And that love will be reciprocated, and the hearts of the children will be turned back to the fathers. And that is the basic undergirding of society. That's where submission to authority starts, right there. And God says, if that doesn't happen, the earth will be smitten with a curse. And hear me, that's what we're dealing with. Disorder, rebellion, distrust. Like, even when I mentioned Joe Biden or Trump, I mentioned Joe Biden. Like, are you in proper alignment with Biden if he's the president? Do you do what Paul told Timothy? Pray for him, because he needs it. Did you pray for Trump? Did you pray for Obama? Well, I don't like the way, that's not my question. The question is, are you people in Goshen, are you okay being there 400 more years? Do you understand what God's, I'm in it deep this morning. Living in Goshen, in Genesis 15, God told Abraham, your people will be in Egypt for 400 years, not 800 years. And God's time to bring them out had come. And he raised up someone and he gave them a calling and an authority to lead them out. But he did not look capable. What do you do when you get close to somebody and you go, they're not what I thought they were? You know, even like right now as a spiritual leader, I'm just getting really, really, really real. Like, this may be your last Sunday here, quite honestly. But I want to help you be a good church member for your next pastor. You know, we grew by 500 or 600% in the last 3 years. And a lot of people left their church and came to this one. And they didn't leave right. And it's hard to be blessed when you don't come in a way that blesses where you were. And I hope you'll stay here. But if you don't, I want to help you be a blessing to your next pastor. Leading spiritually, it's like
trying to bring heaven

0: like recently, I mentioned, well, let me just say it this way. I'm the one that scheduled Charlotte Gamble to preach on a Sunday. And in the same week, there were people who, I can't believe you had a woman speak on a Sunday. And the same week, somebody going, why don't you have more people, more women preach on Sunday? I'm leaving because you had a woman come. I'm leaving because you don't do it more often. This is the truth. Somebody said, I'm telling you true stuff that's happened. I'm leaving because you're becoming too much like Bethel. I'm leaving because you're not Bethel enough. This is a true statement. And I go, we're not Bethel. We're Restoration Church. We're not a knockoff of anybody. We're gonna fulfill God's calling here in this place. But the enemy, because some people have never been fathered properly or in a healthy way, it sets you up to not ever have roots anywhere, because you can't work through conflict. You can't receive constructive criticism. You can't be corrected. And people that never get roots, they raise spiritual vagabonds. I'm glad for my father, who was raised in an orphanage for his first 18 years, and there was strict discipline. Then he went into the Marines, and he thought he'd be macho. Instead of signing up for 4 years, he went 6 and regretted it the last 2 years. And my Papa Charlie disciplined me. And I am so glad for it. I was in 4th grade when I realized, don't ascend the throne at the Ramsey house. I'm telling you the truth, my teenage years, he loved us, but there was order in our home. And my heart breaks because in fatherlessness America, there are so many wounds that wound left unhealed can keep you living in Egypt for your whole life. And God has come to deliver you, to heal your wound, to heal that, and to make you not an orphan, but a beloved son or daughter of God. He wants to raise you up to receive what you need to receive, to give you a profound experience like Moses had, so you can go and fulfill your purpose.
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Victoria 91.5, it's Todd Delaney with We Say Yes. Hey, good afternoon. 4 minutes past one. Teresa with you on your midday. Top of the hour, let us pray, shall we? Opening up with Isaiah 30, verse 21. Whether you turn to the right or to the left, your ears will hear a voice behind you saying, "This is the way, walk in it." Wow, thank you, Father. You are there. Your Holy Spirit leading us. I just love this verse in Isaiah. It just shows from the Old Testament to the New Testament, the fulfillment of the covenant through Jesus Christ. And then Jesus not leaving us alone, but giving us your very Spirit, Holy Spirit. So we praise you. You speak, God, into actual moments of decision. It's like we can ask you and not be handed like a general principle, but a word at the corner where the road splits, and you've never once let one of your children stand there unguided. Ah, thank you, Father, for your gift. God demonstrates his own love for us in this. While we are still sinners, Christ died for us. Jesus, obeying you to the point of death, now seated at your right hand. So Jesus, you are the voice behind us. You are the way, the truth, and the light. You are the one, wow, who speaks at the turn. That's so awesome. We can go to you for guidance. Wow.

0: You may be listening, standing at a real fork this week. Maybe two jobs, two cities, two ways to handle a family situation. So we ask you, Holy Spirit, to speak ever so clearly to this heart. Major decisions, they need to hear your answers. And Holy Spirit, I thank you that you always give us, like, we have this compass of peace inside that we know that we've heard you. Doesn't mean there might not be nerves in the decision, but it's that compass of peace. So speak clearly to that one. Thank you, Father. We bless you. We praise you. As we pray all this in the name of Jesus. All right, let's get you back into some music, shall we? The Slower I Go, David Leonard, they are lined up next on the watch that turns into the day. Victory 91.5 and Victory.radio.
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0: Big Story 91.5, Abby Gamboa with There Goes That Man. 19 minutes past one. Okay, do you want to do this? Can we look at science, faith, and the mind? All right, here we go. Now, does being hard on yourself actually make you better at anything? Psychologists have studied this question directly over the past 20 years under the heading of self-compassion, which researchers define as treating yourself with the same basic kindness you would offer a friend in the same situation. Across a substantial body of studies, higher self-compassion is consistently associated with lower anxiety and depression, and notably with more personal accountability rather than less. Now, let's be careful about what this does not say. Self-compassion in this research is not the same as excusing yourself, lowering your standards, or avoiding responsibility. The studies actually point the other way, since people who are brutal with themselves tend to avoid looking at their failures at all. Much of this work is correlational, and the field is still developing, so I'm not going to overstate it. But listen, the pattern is steady, and it lines up with something the Word says about God's own posture. Though He brings grief, He will show compassion. So great is His unfailing love. God is honest about what went wrong, and He's kind while He says it. Those two things sit together in Him, and most of us have never once managed to put them together toward ourselves. So this afternoon, when you catch yourself using a language on yourself that you would never use on a friend, stop and say the true thing kindly instead. Truth delivered with care is like a splint, which, because it holds the bone straight without breaking anything else. Though He brings grief, He will show compassion. So great is His unfailing love, from Lamentations 3, verse 32. All right, more of the sound of revival. But first, a big thanks to the Church at War Hill.
1: This is Dr. Don Allen. Each year we have a different focus at the Church at War Hill. This year, we simply say it like this: I believe. And this is what I believe. I believe that God has a great plan for your life. I believe that God has a purpose for each and every one of the listeners who hear my voice right now. And I would love to invite you to join us at the Church at War Hill to experience God's plan and encounter His real love now. You can find out more information at warhill.com.

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0: Victor 91.5, it's Phil Wickham. You gotta love that every day. Hallelujah. Well, hey, good afternoon to you. 137, Teresa with you. What are you actually good at? Not what you wish you were good at. The thing people already come to you for. So let's look at what Proverbs promises about skill developed over time. Do you see someone skilled in their work in Proverbs 22, verse 29? Do you see someone skilled in their work? They will serve before kings. They will not serve before officials at a low rank. That is a promise about doors. And the key that opens them is completely built slowly. Nobody notices you getting good at something. They notice about the 2 years after it happened, and then it looks sudden to them. So listen. Keep sharpening the thing in your hands this afternoon. Because skill works like interest. Since almost nothing happens for a long time, and then the curve turns. Then the suddenly. Then your dreams, what God's called you to, start to pan out. Proverbs 22, verse 29, tuck this into your heart. Do you see someone skilled in their work? They will serve before kings.
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1: Yes, I know it's true. Sing a new song unto the Lord.

Victoria 91.5, 90, 29, 11. We'll get it right, all those numbers. Blood of the Lamb, hey, good morning. It's actually afternoon, but good afternoon to you. You know, what are you actually... What does it mean? We'll get it right. To fear God when everything else you've been taught is that He loves you. Those two things this afternoon sound like they can cancel each other out until you have felt both. So take this definition Proverbs gives because it settles the question. The fear of the Lord is the beginning of wisdom, and knowledge of the Holy One is understanding. You know the key word in that is beginning. Beginning is the key. It's the key word. Everything wise you'll ever learn starts

0: from correctly sizing God, having a relationship with Him. And then most confusion in a person's life traces back to a God who has gotten too small. This is not being sacred of Him. It is the appropriate response to something genuinely vast. The way standing at the edge of the ocean makes you careful and quiet without making you want to leave. So meditate on that. Proverbs 9, verse 10. The fear of the Lord is the beginning of wisdom. All right, Tara and Will standing by, but first, a big thanks to Mathis Grading.
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It's Nori with It's You on Victoria 91.5. Hey, good afternoon. Hope you're doing well. Teresa with you. As we reach the top of this hour, the 2 p.m. hour, let us do what we always get to do. I say get to do. Isn't that awesome? We get to pray at the top of every hour. So we'll open up with 1 John 4, verse 16. And so we know and rely on the love God has for us. God is love. Whoever lives in love lives in God and God in them. Wow, Father, we just praise you this afternoon. And it's like you don't merely have love, you are love. Which means there's no version of you that we should ever have to be protected from. God is love. Jesus is love. For God so loved the world that he gave his one and only Son, that whoever believed in him would not perish but have everlasting life. God is love. For God so loved the world. For God so loved the world that he gave his one and only Son, that whoever believed in him would not perish but have everlasting life. God is love. God lavishes his love on us, as the word says. So we just want to just thank you, God. I mean, sometimes there's words that are hard to find just to completely thank you. And Jesus, we thank you for you obeyed God, your Father, who for the joy set before him endured the cross, despising the shame, and is seated at the right hand of God, our Father. Wow. So we bless the Lord. Oh, my soul and all that is within me, bless his holy name. Who pardons all your iniquities, who heals all your diseases, who redeems your life from the pit, who crowns you with loving kindness and tender mercies. So, Father, we use this word you give us in the word to thank you, to pray for you, to pray for others. Someone listening right now might just think, God doesn't love them, they just tolerate them. The one who thinks they're on this, some kind of probation with God. Lord, I pray you meet them right where they're out and let them know that you delight in them, you celebrate them, you sing over them. Just one truth this afternoon, Father. We love you and we bless you as we pray all this in the name of Jesus. So we continue on this afternoon. It's the sound of revival.

The Lord is singing the songs of victory over your life. It's the sound of revival. Victory 91.5.

0: Victory 91.5. You gotta love that. NCS Collective, nothing but the name. Hey, good afternoon. You just talking to our amazing Nathan. I mean, we have the best when it comes to the nitty-gritty stuff, the technical, and I just want to say thank you to the so many hard workers here at Victory 91.5 that often you don't hear their voices, right? Wow. So thankful, and thankful that you listen and you support us so we can continue to just lift the name of Jesus together. All right, let's talk about something. Who is the person you have basically given up on getting along with? I know. You probably have good reasons. But notice how carefully Paul wrote this, because he was not naive. If it's possible, as far as it depends on you, live at peace with everyone. Two qualifications built right in. If it is possible, which means something timed is not. And as far as it depends on you, which means your part has a limit and their part is not your responsibility. You know, that is freeing rather than demanding. You are accountable for your half of the road. And once you've done it honestly, you are allowed to stop carrying the other half. The way a person can only hold up on their own end of a table. Romans 12:18 says, if it is possible, as far as it depends on you, live at peace with everyone. All right, let's go. Woodlands Worship standing by, but first, a big thanks to Cross Church.
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0: Victoria 91.5, you gotta love that. Sanctuary with Caleb Meekum, 2:31, good afternoon. Question, when did quiet start feeling like a problem to solve? You know, most people reach for something the second a room goes quiet, silent, and then wonder why they never hear from God. So notice what Isaiah says about quietness, what it actually is. The fruit of righteousness will be peace. The effect of righteousness will be quietness and confidence forever. Quietness gets listed alongside confidence, not alongside emptiness. It is described as a result of being right with God rather than a gap where something should be. You know, that can reframe this hour. It can reframe your hour right now. The silence in your house right now is not the absence of anything. It may be the first uninterrupted room you've been in all week, and God has been waiting on a room like that. The silence. Sometimes you can lean into that silence. I love the silence. And then you lean in. Maybe your Bible open on your lap. Maybe your heart just listening. And what happens? You get to hear God. Let me say it again. Isaiah 32, verse 17. The effect of righteousness will be quietness and confidence forever.
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0: Ah, such a good song. It's Anna Golden, There's Still Power in the Blood. Well, 242, so good afternoon to you. You know, you've been bracing, may have been bracing, for a fall that has no bottom. And that is exactly the point. Underneath your worst case is not empty air, friend. It is everlasting arms. There's no depth you could fall to where God is not already waiting to catch you. So stop white-knuckling the edge this afternoon. You've been holding yourself up, terrified of what happens if you finally let go. But the eternal God is your refuge. And underneath are the everlasting arms. Arms that have never once dropped anyone who belonged to him. If I make my bed in the depths, the psalmist writes, you are there. Even the lowest place is not below his reach. So maybe let go of the edge this afternoon. The arms that have been under you the whole time, and they're not going to move. Psalm 139, it's a beautiful psalm, but just one verse here. If I go up to the heavens, you are there. If I make my bed in the depths, you are there. More sound of revival, but first, a thanks to Restoration Academy.
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Jesus shared in their humanity so that by his death he might destroy him who holds the power of death, that is the devil, and free those who all their lives were held in slavery by their fear of death. 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

0: 101.5. My name is Nathan. That was Evergreen by Rend Collective. And I want to begin our time together in the Bible Gateway Verse of the Day, as I always do. And the reason I do this, as a reminder, it's so that you can remember to read your Bible every single day. This really does matter. We all need to be in our Word daily. This is not something that needs to be, let's say an optional thing, but we need to be in our Word every single day. And so I encourage you, wherever you're listening, to think about ways that you can get in your Word today. But before we get back into that, I did want to read the verse of the day today. It's Psalm 16, verse 8. It says, I keep my eyes always on Yahweh. With him at my right hand, I will not be shaken. So what do we see here? We see a God who allows us to not be shaken. We see a God who, when he's with us, we don't have to fear, we don't have to doubt, we don't have to worry. And that's why we keep our eyes on him. You know, I immediately think of the story of Peter when he's walking on the water, and it says that he saw the wind, or he thought about the wind, and he kept his eyes not on Jesus, and then he sunk, right? And then Jesus says, your faith, like what happened to your faith, right? Keeping our eyes on Jesus is the key, and that's the point of that story. So Lord Jesus, today that's what we want to do. We want to keep our eyes on you. We want to keep our focus on you. We know, Lord, that our focus and our attention, those are good gifts that you've given us. And we know that Satan would want nothing other than for us to be distracted all the time, thinking about things other than you, thinking about things other than your scriptures, thinking about things that pass away. But Lord, we want to instead use this beautiful gift of attention and focus that you've given us and keep our eyes on you and keep our focus on you. Lord, help us to meditate on your word and meditate on your splendor and your glory. As we go throughout our day, as we get all of our work done, it is Thursday. We're getting close to the weekend. So, Lord, I pray that as we round out the weekend and round out the week, I pray that we keep our eyes and our focus on you, Lord. We glorify you today. We praise you today. We pray all these things in your precious name, Jesus. Amen.
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That is Meredith Andrews, Liberty Worship Center, what he's done on your Victory 91.5. We serve a God who's done so much for us. Let me explain. He created this beautiful world that we get to live in. You know, when I was driving here, I was looking around and I was seeing what a beautiful day it is here in North Georgia. You know, the sun is out. There's almost not a cloud in the sky. It's just blue skies everywhere. The trees are so beautiful. And I was like, wow, Lord, you made this. And then he created us to inhabit this earth. And he made it just so we could inhabit this place. I think about the way that water exists in three different forms here in our atmosphere. You know, it can be water vapor and it evaporates and then it rains down, right, from the sky. And it brings nutrients to plants and trees and allows the plants to grow. There's so many interesting things about what God has created for us so that we can be here. And then on top of that, we have done so much to ruin and divide our relationship with God through our sin, through all the things that we do. And yet he still sent his son to rescue us from our own doing.

0: and to rescue us from the captivity that we were in, and to give us eternal life with him. How cool is that? Like, meditate on that for a moment. God did all of these things. He just keeps giving and giving and giving and giving and giving because God is love. That's who he is. You know, and that's why I think Jesus is so emphatic on this in Mark 8. He says, whoever will save his life will lose it, but whoever loses his life for my sake, in the gospel's sake, will save it. He's saying, look, I give and give and give and give and give. So what I want you to do is to reflect my nature and to give your life to this gospel message, to give your life for Jesus. And so, my friends, as we meditate on all the things that God has done for us, let us then reflect him and give ourselves to this gospel message and building the kingdom of Jesus Christ.
1: What's right in our eyes? This is Ken Ham, an Aussie transplant with a passion for sharing the truth of God's word. In the book of Judges, we read about a time when everyone did what was right in their own eyes. That's America today. You see, in the past, America was a Christianized nation. People more or less started their thinking with a Christian worldview. We don't have that shared foundation anymore. We now live in a time where we think we set the rules. And of course, if sinful, fallible human beings are the standard for morality, then sin is going to be normalized. As the prophet Isaiah put it, people will call bittersweet and sweet bitter. We can't look to our culture for morality. We need to go to God's perfect, unchanging word.
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Victory 91.5, victory.radio. That's Keep On by Elevation Worship. So good to be with you. My name is Nathan. Wanted to read a quick quote from Paul David Tripp as we are getting into the second half of our first hour together. He recently said that wisdom doesn't come through research or life experience. It comes by divine revelation and divine relationship. Now, I would want to nuance this a little bit because I do think that researching God's word and studying God's word can give you wisdom.

0: his ways and seeing how he has acted within history, right? Seeing the way that he, interacted with the Old Testament Israel and the way that he, you know, fulfilled all of that in Jesus Christ and then gives the future promise. And, you know, he operates today by the power of the Holy Spirit, and seeing all of this together. That's where true wisdom comes from. And then as Proverbs says, the beginning of wisdom is the fear of Yahweh, right? So it's understanding that he is the King of Kings and Lord of Lords. He's above all things. And submitting ourselves to his ways and his revelation is where wisdom comes from. And that's not going to come from, you know, researching math or science or whatever else. Though those things can be helpful to understanding God, those things in themselves aren't going to give you wisdom. And I think that's important for us as Christians to understand. Where are you getting your wisdom from? Where are you trying to get your wisdom from? Are you trying to get it from the world? Are you trying to get it from your friends, your family? Or are you trying to get it from the Word of God? Always make sure that the people that you're getting advice from, people that you are, you know, confiding in, that they are grounding their worldview in what the Scriptures say. That way, when you do go get wisdom, they're actually giving you wisdom that is consonant with the Word of God and is in alignment with His Word. We have lots of great music on the way while you're thinking about that. We have Tommy Prophet, we have Bethel Music, we have Red Rocks Worship, all right here after a quick word from our friends over at Tim Hopkins Realty on Victory 91.5.
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0: 105 and victory.radio. That was Red Rocks Worship, So Much More. Nathan here, it's always a pleasure to be here with you. And I wanted to remind you that here at Victory 91.5, we are a totally listener-supported radio ministry. 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

Victory 91.5, victory.radio. That was Jesus Is Better by John Long. I saw that song titled Jesus Is Better, and I immediately thought of Philippians chapter 2. And you know what's interesting about Philippians chapter 2, if you pay close attention, it begins by talking about how we as Christians should be treating our brothers and sisters in Christ. It's saying like, hey, whenever you are in relationships with other people, look at Jesus. And then it goes in this poetic description of Christ and how he humbled himself to the point, you know, he was in the form of God. He existed in the form of God, but then he came down, took on the form of a servant. He didn't take

0: equality with God is something to be grasped. And then he, you know, was obedient even unto death on a cross. And it was because of this humility and this humiliation that he was willing to go through that he is then, as verse 9 through 11 says, "For this reason, God highly exalted him, giving him the name that is above every name, so that at the name of Jesus, every knee will bow, those on in heaven, on the earth, and under the earth, and that every tongue will confess that Jesus Christ is Lord to the glory of God the Father." This is such an interesting passage of scripture, and I'm actually going to explicate on it a little bit more in the next break, so make sure you stay tuned. But before we get into that explanation, we're going to hear some more songs, and we're going to pray about this idea that it was Jesus' self-giving love that allowed him to be exalted. It was his humility, and we should try to embody his humility in our relationships with one another. And so, Father, today, as we're, you know, continuing in our time together and we're continuing throughout the afternoon, I pray that we would look to your humility, that we would look to the way that you humbled yourself, Jesus, and that we would learn from that, and that we would learn from you. As Matthew 11 says, you are gentle and lowly in heart. We want to learn from you for those reasons, Lord. And God, we ask that you would help us to treat others that way, that we would emulate your love in our relationship with one another, with our brothers and sisters in Christ, with our families, with our friends, with our loved ones, and even with our enemies, Lord. Help us to walk in humility as you did. And God, we thank you that you are the name above every name. As that last song was just singing about, Jesus, you are better. You are better than every other king, every other nation, every other God. You are on the throne. You're at the right hand of the Father, and we surrender ourselves to you. We worship you today, Lord. We pray all these things in your precious name, Jesus. Amen.
1: If we walk in the light as he is in the light, we have fellowship with one another, and the blood of Jesus, his Son, purifies us from all sin. It's Victory 91.5.

0: That is Aaron Williams with Narrow Way, Mercy Hill Worship, and Aaron Williams on that track. So good to be with you. My name's Nathan, and I wanted to once again discuss, as we did at the top of the hour, Philippians chapter 2, because there's a very interesting phrase in these verses that I think a lot of people miss because they don't understand the, let's say, the geography of the ancient world and the way they thought about life and death and all of those different things. And so we need to really think about this. So in Philippians chapter 2, it's verse 10. It says, so that at the name of Jesus, every knee will bow. Now check out these phrases. It says, of those who are in heaven, okay, and on the earth and under the earth, okay? So we need to break this down. What a lot of people don't know today is that whenever someone died, in the ancient world, the idea was that they went down into this place called Sheol or Hades, and they were under the earth, okay? And so basically what Paul is saying here is that Jesus, the name of Jesus is going to be bowed to in heaven. So in the heavenly realms, the places, you know, that are above us, or, you know, the places that can't be seen, everybody that's on the earth is going to bow to Jesus, and everyone who's died, everyone in Hades and the realm of the dead. Now, the reason I think this is significant is because if you read Luke chapter 4, when Satan is tempting Jesus, you know, Satan offers him the kingdoms of the world. He says, you know, here's all the kingdoms of the world. You know, I can give you this domain and its glory, but it's been, because it's been handed to me, and I can give it to whoever I want. And what is so interesting about this is that Satan offers Jesus the kingdoms on the earth. But because Jesus didn't accept this offer and he didn't bow down and worship Satan, but instead he, you know, went on to live his perfect life and do the ministry that he performed, and then dying on the cross and rising from the dead, he now has the kingdom of the earth and the kingdom of the heavens and the kingdoms of Hades, or the grave. And so he got way more than Satan could have ever offered him, because he said no. And, you know, I always wonder, how often is it that you and I, we get offered something, and maybe it's faster, maybe it's the fast way, maybe it's the easy way, but in reality, it isn't going to help us, right? In reality, it's not going to, you know, lead us to the place that God has for us. You know, maybe they're offering us something that's quicker and maybe easier. You know, worshiping Satan would have been a lot easier than going through the cross, but ultimately he would have gotten a third of what he ended up getting. And so the promise, the easy way out, actually would have been a less great reward. And obviously it would have resulted in us not being saved and a lot of other horrible things too. But think about that. How can that apply to you? Maybe you're trying to take a shortcut, but maybe on the other side, it won't be so great. Maybe God's wanting you to take the hard way, the more difficult path. That's what Jesus had in store for himself. He took the harder path, and look what it got all of us: salvation, redemption. And so maybe God's going to speak to you through this and say, maybe you need to go through the hard path today, the narrow path, as this song was just singing about. Let's get back into the music while you're thinking about that. But first, we're going to hear our Focus on the Family Minute for today. Here's your one-minute sneak peek. 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And then we got more music on the way. Victory 91.5.
1: 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And that's exactly the same kind of thing as I do with surgery.
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1: So this idea of self-brain surgery is you can change what your life looks like by changing how you think about things. 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So if I want to feel better, I've got to change how I think about losing my son. So can I make it legacy? Can I think of some way to make his loss a gain for us, for not for us personally, but to help other people through it? Can I turn it into some purpose? And so then my life became about, like, how do I use this to help somebody find the footing that I was trying so desperately to find? How can I find scripture that reinforces this idea that my brain can change if I change my thinking? And that's really when it began to heal for me, Jim.
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all joy and peace in believing that you may abound in hope by the power of the Holy Spirit. 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

Victory 91.5, victory.radio with Gonna Be All Right by Matt Maher. Do you believe that everything's going to be all right? I certainly hope so. You know, we serve a God who has conquered death. He's conquered the grave, and he promises us victory over the grave. He has promised us that we get to share and participate in that victory. And then in that new heaven and new earth where we will partake of that, you know, new life, guess what? What's amazing about that is he's going to be all in all. There's going to be no more sin.

0: sin, no more suffering, no more pain, right? There's going to be no more pain, no more suffering. There's going to be no more death because death has been conquered in this new creation. And all we're waiting for is Jesus to come back and fulfill that ultimately. Everything's going to be all right. Hallelujah. You know, speaking of that, Pastor Craig Mosgrove, he recently said, Jesus knew what he was getting himself into. He loves you. He believes in you, despite all your failures. You know, Jesus, he knew he was going to death. He knew that he was going to be humiliated in his crucifixion. But at the end of the day, as Colossians 2 says, he triumphed over the powers. He triumphed over the demonic spirits that put him to death. He triumphed over them. And now he's redeemed us. And now we can sing along with Matt Maher here that everything is going to be all right. We're going to get back into the music with that in mind. But first, a quick word from Progressive Medical Center. And then we'll hear from Alexander Pappas and his song, Any Good Thing, on Victory 91.5.
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0: No one is greater. Victory 91.5, Chase and Company, Elevate Life Music. I've got Jesus. 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For example, we have Craig Groeschel's Leadership Podcast, Conversations by John and Lisa Bevere. We've got Sadie Robertson's podcast, Dr. Darius Daniels, and so much more. 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Once again, that's in the podcast section of victory.radio or on the Victory 91.5 app. Those are some of the many ways that we try to help you have a growing relationship with Jesus. And finally, we have prayer at the top of every single hour, which after a few songs coming up at 5 o'clock, we'll do just that right here on the Sound of Revival.
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O God, you are my God. I earnestly search for you. My soul thirsts for you. My whole body longs for you in this parched and weary land where there is no water. I have seen you in your sanctuary and gazed upon your power and glory. Victory 91.5, the sound of revival. Jesus.

0: Victory 91.5, The Sound of Revival. That was To You by Doe and Joel Barnes. It's always a pleasure to be here with you. My name is Nathan, and I wanted to read a scripture. And this is from Luke chapter 4. And this is when Jesus, he's in the synagogue, and he gets an Isaiah scroll, and he, you know, reads a specific passage. And here's the thing. Whenever you get up to read, you know, a scroll in the synagogue, this is a big deal, right? So people are, they have their eyes on him. They're watching him. And Jesus gets up and he reads this. He says, "The Spirit of Yahweh is upon me because he anointed me to bring good news to the poor. He has sent me to proclaim release to captives and recovery of sight to the blind, to set free those who are oppressed, to proclaim the favorable year of the Lord." And here's the thing. Whenever you read a piece of the scroll, you're supposed to read the whole thing, but he only read this small little passage. It says he rolled up the scroll, gave it back to the attendant, and sat down, and all the eyes of the people were on him. And he said, "Today this scripture has been fulfilled in your hearing." What's so amazing is that Jesus was letting them know, I'm here, and I'm here to fulfill this right here, what the prophets have been speaking about, what the law has been speaking about, what all these things are pointing toward. They were pointing to me, and I'm here to fulfill them. Lord Jesus, today, I pray that you would help us to recognize that that is exactly what you did. You fulfilled what the law and the prophets were always pointing toward. And God, we're so thankful for the fact that we get to reminisce and to share in that victory that you have. That we get to breathe in the fact that you have set free the captives, that you have recovered sight from the blind, that you have set free those who are oppressed, that you've brought the year of Jubilee, that you've freed us. And God, thank you for being the anointed one, the Christ, so that we can join in your new kingdom that you've inaugurated and build your kingdom to the ends of the earth. As we preach the good news of Jesus Christ, as we declare the victory over death and sin that you have overcome, that we get to participate in, that we get to join in. As Paul says in 1 Corinthians 15, you give us that victory over the grave. You allow us to share in it because that's just who you are. You're a God that loves, you're a God that shares, you're a God that is so good. And we're thankful for you this afternoon. We pray all these things in your precious name, Jesus. Amen.
1: The Lord will keep you from all harm. He will watch over your life. The Lord will watch over your coming and going, both now and forevermore. Victory 91.5 and Victory.radio. 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

0: That's Lizzie Morgan with Unlearning on your Victory 91.5. Nathan here. It's so good to be with you. And I wanted to share a scripture found in Colossians chapter 1, verses 26 and 27. And Paul is speaking to the church in Colossae, and he's basically saying, like, I was commissioned by Christ to preach the gospel. And this is how he describes it. He says, it's the mystery which has been hidden from the past ages and generations, but now has been revealed to his saints, to whom God willed to make known what the wealth of the glory of this mystery among the Gentiles is. The mystery that is in Christ, or that is Christ in you, the hope of glory. Notice how he's saying, the mystery that was, you know, hidden for so long, it is now being revealed in Christ in us. So the indwelling of the Holy Spirit is the mystery that was hidden. And how amazing is that we get to experience this mystery. Think about a life without the Holy Spirit living in you. That was what was experienced prior to Christ. The Holy Spirit didn't live in humanity prior to that. The Holy Spirit, you know, or God's Spirit dwelt in the temple, but it didn't dwell in believers. And so for you and I who are here, why don't we take a moment and meditate on that fact that God has revealed himself to us in this, that the Holy Spirit dwells in us. That is evidence that he has come down, that he defeated death and rose from the dead. And, you know, I think that one interesting thing about God's Spirit living in us is that his law is written on our hearts. In other words, we know right from wrong. You know, whenever someone lies or steals or cheats or whatever it is, we all have this intrinsic knowledge that it's wrong. We know that it is. It's almost like something we can't not know. And I think that's a part of, you know, the Spirit coming down. It's that this law has been written on the heart by the Holy Spirit. And so I think that's an interesting thing to think about as well, that God has revealed his ways to us along with indwelling believers with the Holy Spirit. We have great music on the way. We've got L. Limebear, Anthony Evans, Claire Leslie, all after a quick word from our friends over at Restoration Academy on Victory 91.5.
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one thing I ask of the Lord. This is what I seek, that I may dwell in the house of the Lord all the days of my life, to gaze upon the beauty of the Lord and to seek him in his temple. 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

0: Victory 91.5, victory.radio, full 180, Claire Leslie. God takes us on that full 180. You know, I could definitely relate to that. There was a time where I was doing everything I wanted to do. I was like the, you know, the book of Judges where it says everyone did what was right in their own eyes. That was me for a pretty long time. And then God took me in a full 180 and turned me toward him. And I've been running that way ever since. And wanted to read a quote really quickly with that in mind, with a quote from Tim Barber. He's talking about the new humanity that was brought forth with Christ, which if you don't know, you know, this is why Paul talks about being crucified with Christ, you know, participating in his death. And then this new humanity has been raised up and sealed in the Holy Spirit. So Tim Barber talks about this. He says, the one new humanity is the evidence that the resurrection is real. When Jews and Gentiles worship as equals together, this proves the age to come has begun. I love this because, you know, he's also talking about the fact that in Ephesians, I believe it's chapter 2, where, you know, Paul's talking about how the Jew and Gentile divide has been broken down in Christ, right? It says, you know, there used to be this big divide. They were separate people. They didn't like each other. There was, you know, a lot of animosity between the two. But then Jesus comes and creates one new humanity among them, right? Jews and Gentiles can now worship together. And we're all one in Christ, as Paul says, right? We are all one in Jesus. That's why in later in Ephesians, he says, there's no Jew or Gentile. There's no male or female. There's no slave nor free. We are all one in Christ Jesus. This is a major part of, you know, Christianity, that these things, these barriers that humans use to separate one another, these barriers that you and I might, you know, try to justify separating from each other and all that, Christ has torn those down and said, if you're in me, we're all one. We can all go on that full 180 together. Here's a quick word from our friends over at Banks, Stubbs, and McFarland, and then back into the music on Victory 91.5.
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0: Oh, it's your Victory 91.5 with Kanan Baca with The Lord Will Provide. Worship together on that track as well. And hey, at Victory 91.5, I do want to remind you once again that we are totally listener-funded. We're so thankful for all the churches and businesses that have partnered with us throughout the years. 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
2: 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Victory.

Let us acknowledge the Lord. Let us press on to acknowledge Him. As surely as the sun rises, He will appear. He will come to us like the winter rains, like the spring rains that water the earth. 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

0: Victory 91.5, the sound of revival. That is one and only Cody Carnes and Taya. What a great combo there. And hey, wanted to read from Titus chapter 3, verses 4 through 7 in this moment, because if we're speaking about the one and only God and the one and only one who can save us, what better place to start than just understanding the gospel itself? So Titus says this: when the kindness of God, our Savior, and his love for mankind appeared, he saved us, not on the basis of deeds which we hid in righteousness, but in accordance with his mercy, by the washing of regeneration and renewing by the Holy Spirit, whom he richly poured out upon us through Jesus Christ, our Savior, so that being justified by his grace, we would be made heirs according to the hope of eternal life. Isn't this just a beautiful summary of the gospel message? That Jesus, he came, he lived, he died, he rose, and now he lives interceding for us right now. That kindness that appeared on the basis of his mercy, his grace that he's given us, we can now be washed and made clean, and we are given his Holy Spirit as the deposit that seals us in this promise of eternal life. Isn't it wonderful? Isn't it beautiful? And all he asks from us is faithfulness. He wants us to surrender to him as our Lord, as our Savior, as our King. And as we walk through this life faithfully, submitted to him, surrendered to him, we can be rest assured that his grace and his mercy will find us on Judgment Day, and we will be given eternal life, that crown of life that is so promised for us. So Lord, today, pray that you'd help us to remain faithful. Lord, we know that you've given us such a great gift based on your mercy and your grace. And Lord, help us to remain faithful to you. Lord, help us to not only trust in you, Lord, because that's the beginning of faith, putting our trust in you, but Lord, remaining faithful to you in obedience. Lord, help us to remain under your lordship throughout our lives, Lord. We don't want to walk away or turn away from you, but Lord, we want to remain in your grace and in your mercy. We want to remain under your covering of the blood. That way the destroyer can't come like it did on Passover. The destroyer came to all households that didn't have the blood of the Lamb on the door. And so, Lord, we want to remain under your covering of that blood so that the destroyer on Judgment Day will not come for us. And so, Lord, we thank you for this wonderful truth, this wonderful opportunity to be forgiven, restored, all because of your grace. And as this verse says, we've been made heirs according to the hope of eternal life. And we thank you for that today, Lord. We worship you. We pray all these things in your mighty name, Jesus. Amen.
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0: That's Stephen McWhirter with Come Jesus Come on your Victory 91.5. We need the Lord Jesus to arrive. We need the Lord Jesus to show up. You know what's amazing, too, is that we are fully assured because of the resurrection that Jesus is going to come back. He is going to return. In Hebrews 9, the Bible tells us, and just as it is appointed for a man once to die, and after comes judgment, so Christ, having been offered once to bear the sins of many, will appear a second time, not to deal with sin, but to save those who are eagerly waiting for him. My friends, I want you to understand, when Christ comes back, he dealt with sin the first time. The second time, he's coming to deal with death and Hades, and he's coming to deal with, you know, Satan and the dark powers of this world, and he's going to bring in the new heavens and new earth where all of his children will live eternally with him so that he might be all in all. My friends, this is something that is so important as we look forward to the return of Jesus. And the question is, what do we do in the meantime as we await the return of Jesus? My contention and the Bible's contention is that we should not be passive as we wait. We should not just be sitting around twiddling our thumbs, waiting for Christ to come back. But rather, we are to be active participants in the body of Christ, spreading the gospel to all nations, making sure that everyone we know knows Jesus, but also on top of that, and furthermore, helping people who have already come to know Jesus to be discipled, to be more and more like Jesus, to live like him. Because living like Jesus speaks to a broken world, speaks to a world that needs redemption. And it is only the love of Jesus that can change their hearts. And so my friends, again, let's not be passive observers. Let's not be passive as we await the Lord Jesus, but rather let us take up our cross, follow him, preach the gospel to all nations, and live a life of holiness so we can be a light in this world.
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I am still confident of this. I will see the goodness of the Lord in the land of the living. 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

0: Victory 91.5, victory.radio. That was Keep Going by Rachel Purcell. So good to be with you. My name is Nathan. I hope you're having a wonderful day wherever you're tuned in at and wherever you're listening. I did want to read a quick quote from Max Lucado and meditate on it for just a few minutes before we head back into the music, and then I pass things off to Tim Watkins for the evening in just about 15 minutes. I know he has great music ministry and encouragement ahead for you, but here's this quote from Max Lucado, and let's think on this. He says, "Unbreakable courage requires good recall. Spiritual amnesia makes spiritual wimps. Spiritual remembrance makes spiritual giants." What is he getting at here, my friends? He's saying if you want to have courage to go out and do what God has called you to do, you need to be able to remember what God has done for you. You need to have good recall, good memory, right? You need to be able to remember and look back in your life and see all the times that God has been faithful for you. You need to be able to look back and see all the times that God was saying, "I've got you." You need to be able to look back and see all of the times that, you know, even in someone else's life, maybe your parents, or maybe you've seen miracles in your grandparents' lives or your brothers or sisters. Look around you and see where he's been faithful in someone else's life. Or look in scripture, see where he was faithful with the Israelites in the Exodus in the wilderness, how he gave them manna for bread every single day. He was their daily bread. He was their daily sustenance. See how he was so faithful to them throughout the period of the kingdoms, all the way up to the arrival of Jesus Christ, where he's been faithful ever since by the Holy Spirit as we await his return. And so if you want to have courage, that's going to give you courage. If Jesus asks you to do something, it's like, okay, he's been so faithful all these other times. I know he'll be faithful now. I'm going to be courageous. I'm going to step out and do what he's asking me to do. But if you don't have good remembrance, let's say God asks you to do something and all you're worried about is the future. Like, oh, well, what if they think this about me? Or what if they don't accept me? Or what if they, or what if that? Or what if it doesn't go right? Or the moment you stop focusing on what he's done and you start thinking about, oh, all the possibilities of the way things could go wrong, that's when fear comes in. That's when anxiety comes in. That's when doubt comes in. That's when you might start questioning if you're actually going to follow through with it or not. That's when you start questioning if you're ever going to go and do what he's called you to do, or if you're just going to sit back and allow fear and anxiety to stop you from fulfilling what he has in front of you. And so I love this, my friends. If you want to have that unbreakable courage whenever God asks you to do something, remember his faithfulness. Look back in order to move forward.
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0: Oh, it's your Victory 91.5 and Victory.radio. That was Evan Kraft, Kendrick Williams, He Cares for You. It is always a pleasure to be able to hang out with you here on Victory 91.5. My name is Nathan. I was filling in for Corey today. She's feeling a little bit under the weather, so be praying for her and her recovery. But I don't know when the next time I'll be here with you. Ray has asked me what my schedule is for next week. Once I figure that out, we'll get that planned. So maybe I'll have some days here with you this week or this coming up week as well during this time. And if that is so, well, then I'll be able to talk to you very, very soon, Lord willing. But in the meantime, I do hope you have a great rest of your weekend. I'm going to be at my other job throughout the rest of the weekend. But stay tuned to Victory 91.5. Listen to all the music, ministry, and encouragement that's on the way. We have Tim Watkins coming up at the top of the hour. I know he has lots of great, encouragement planned for you, as he always does. And so be sure to listen to that. And at the top of the hour tonight, we have a message from Pastor Jensen Franklin. So stay tuned for that. And in the meantime, stay blessed. Take care. Have an incredible rest of your Thursday. And Lord willing, I'll talk to you very, very soon.
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He has showed you, old man, what is good. And what does the Lord require of you? To act justly, to love mercy, and to walk humbly with your God. 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
1: Very important here on Victory 91.5 is prayer. So yes, we'll be praying many times tonight while I'm with you. I'm Tim Watkins, and I'll be with you until midnight. We have so much ministry music, as we always do when I'm with you here, Monday through Thursday from 7 till midnight. And always at 7, we start off with our rotation of sermons from Sunday morning that we repeat. And tonight being Thursday evening, it's time for Pastor Jensen Franklin Free Chapel Worship Center. And tonight his message is entitled, Giants Still Fall.
2: I want you to look with me in 2 Samuel chapter 21. When the Philistines were at war again with Israel, David and his servants went with him down and fought against the Philistines. Listen, and David grew faint. Now, he's not the young David that slew a bear and slew a lion and fought Goliath. He is now an older man, and he still has the heart of a lion, but physically he is out on the battlefield, and he's fighting a giant. He's fighting a giant, and I want to tell you about that giant. Then Ishbanab, who was one of the sons of the giant, the weight of whose bronze spear was 300 shekels, who was bearing a new sword, thought he would kill David. And he would have. The Bible, the next text, proves it. It was so close that all the men gasped for breath when they saw what was about to happen to their hero, the light of Israel, David. The next verse says, and Abishai, the son of Zerah, came to his aid and struck the Philistine and killed him. Then the men of David swore to him, saying, you shall go out no more with us to battle. We're taking the keys to your truck. You are 98 years old. I'm just making this up, but this is literally what they're saying. They're saying, you're too important. You can't get out there like a young man, and you can go with us no more to battle lest you quench the lamp of Israel. I love that when he was about to be taken out, David is the only giant killer in the history of Israel. But in that moment, a young man rose and ran and killed the giant that was about to kill David. I love that mental picture of a new generation of giant killers running out. Watch this. And verse 18, now it happened afterward that there was another, again, a battle, and the Philistines at Gob. This is where many of the giants were from, a place called Gob. And Sibekai, the Hishite, killed Saph, who was one of the sons of the giant. So here's a second giant killer now. It started with one giant killer, David. Now here's another one, and the other one said, well, if he can do it, I can do it. I'm going to go kill me a giant. Verse 19, and again, they were at war at Gob with the Philistines, and Elhanan, the son of somebody from Oregon, it looks like. Amen. The Bethlehemite. Well, you can't pronounce them either, so let's just skip it. I ain't preaching on him. Amen. The Bethlehemite killed the brother of Goliath. Isn't that cool? Isn't this a cool story? So here we have in a row three new giant killers, and now they're taking out Goliath's brothers. He had four brothers who were giants. They killed the brother of Goliath, whose spear was like a weaver's beam. Notice the details. Yet again, there was war at Gath. This is where a lot of giants came from. Where there was a man of great stature who had six fingers on each hand and six toes. on each foot, 24 in number. Can you imagine a man with six fingers and six toes, 666 all over the place? You can't even play "This Little Piggy Went to the Market" and it turned out right. Everything's messed up. This is wild. 24 in number. He also was born to the giant. When he defied Israel, Jonathan, the son of Shema, David's brother, in other words, he was the nephew of David, he ran out and slew him, killed him. These four were born to the giant in Gath and fell by the hand of David and by the hand of his servants. I won't preach long this morning, but I do believe I have a message for you today. The Bible has a lot to say about giants. It's very interesting. In the book of Amos chapter 2, it talks about the Amorites, who many believe were giants, and many theologians believe, because the scripture says they were as tall as cedars and strong as oaks. And then in Deuteronomy chapter 2, the Bible describes giants from the Emmons, a tribe or a group of people who produced giants, the scripture said. It says in that same chapter of Deuteronomy 2, the Zamzumans produced a lion of giants. These are particular areas where these people were, and there was something going on there that caused giants to be in those territories. And then in Genesis 6 and verse 4, we have the Nephilims. According to the scriptures, they were giants, and there's been a lot of talk about that online and stuff, about this race of giants and where they came from, and how in the world, if the Bible says they were there and they were giants, they were giants. In Deuteronomy chapter 3, it talks about the king of Bashan, whose name was Og, and it says that he had a bed that was 30.

14 and a half feet long. We know that Goliath of Gath was 9.5 feet, give or take a little. 9.5 feet tall, according to what we know and see in scriptures. Still, there are giants today that have spiritually, that have territories in the unseen world. I'm not getting weird or strange, but you can go into some cities and you can know the history. Though there's been a giant principality. The Bible said we wrestle not against flesh and blood, but principalities and powers in high places, and they're giant spirits. You go to Vegas, there's a giant spirit. You go to New York, you go to LA, you go to Atlanta. There are absolutely principalities and powers that are giants. There's certain characteristics about giants that all of them had these things in common. Number one, giants are big. They are large, extra large. They are massive. And that is designed to bring intimidation. They were large in the Bible. Every one of them, a 13-foot bed, that is a large person. They occupy big space. Secondly, giants are loud. The Bible tells the story in 2 Samuel about Goliath and how that every morning and every evening, twice every day for 40 days, he would get up and with his mouth loudly defy the army of Israel and blaspheme God and say, send me a man to fight. And if I win, you serve us. If he wins, we will serve, our people will serve you. And he did this morning and evening. He did it day after day. And the Bible said with a loud voice, this giant would scream these threats of intimidation. The chatter, the loudness. Satan is the accuser of the brethren. The Bible said that every morning Israel would wake up to the voice of that giant. And this is how the enemy does it. He finds a little inroad. You get a problem in your life, and the first thing you hear when you wake up, he'll be chattering and talking trash, and it's going to be awful today. It's going to get worse. Things are going to be terrible. And every night when they would go to bed, they would hear Goliath walk out into that valley where the army of Israel was on the other side, and they would hear his voice laughing and mocking and making fun. I'm going to feed you. I'm going to do this to your family. I'm going to kill your children. I'm going to attack. I'm going to burn your houses down, your farms down. And they would hear it every morning, every night, waking up to the voices of defeat. And some of you are listening to me today and you're facing spiritual giants, and that voice is loud and is saying you're not going to ever break that addiction. You're never going to get free. You're never going to see a happy family. You're never going to see the blessing of God. And you hear it every morning and you hear it every evening when you go to bed. And you may be facing a health problem. You may be facing a financial crisis. You may be facing something with one of your children and it feels so overwhelming. It's a giant. And it's come suddenly, and it's come to kill, steal, and destroy. But I want you to know that the enemy's voice is loud and it's intimidating. But you have to remember something about God. He is a God who knows how to deal with giants. God has not given us a spirit of fear. Do you believe that? He has not given us a spirit of fear. Listen to this. Giants are big, giants are loud, and giants have powerful weapons. It's amazing. Every time the scripture paints a picture in different places in the Bible of a giant, it goes into details of what weapons they have. It talks about Goliath, and he had a shield of brass. It talks about his armament and how that he had a coat of nails. It talks about how he had a spear and he had a shield that another man, an armor bearer, had to carry for him. He had a massive sword, the scripture said. But I've come to remind you this morning that Isaiah 54 and 17 said, no weapon formed against you shall prosper. Every tongue that rises up, thou

shalt condemn. For this is the heritage of the Lord, and our righteousness is of him, saith the Lord. No weapon, I don't care how big it is, I don't care how mighty it is, you've forgotten who is mighty and who is strong and who is able. It's not you, but it's the God in you. And he says, don't be afraid of that. You see, the Bible said in Ephesians 6, our weapons are not carnal, but they are mighty through God to the pulling down of strongholds. So when the giants begin to emerge, and when the giants come with great fear and panic and anxiety, 2 Timothy 1:7 says, God has not given us a spirit of fear, but of power and of love and of a sound mind. Even when I'm looking at something that can kill me, I can have a sound mind. I can have a spirit of faith that overcomes the spirit of fear. And I say, I walk by faith, not by what I see. It didn't matter how tall David was. It didn't matter, because he's not fighting on his own. The one inside of him is the giant slayer. And it's not man against giant. It's the giant in him against the giant out there. I'm telling you that we have supernatural help, and that help is in the Lord. I love the fact that God never used giants in the kingdom of God. There's not one giant in this Bible that God raised up. I know that Saul was a head and shoulders above every other man, but the Bible said on the day that he should be fighting Goliath, he was afraid and trembling in his tent. But here comes this little guy named David, and he doesn't look like he's been working out in the gym necessarily, but you got to watch those little wiry guys. Amen. He knew how to handle a lion. He got one in a chokeout one time. He killed a bear. And he said, I'll take you. You come to me with a sword and a shield, but I come in the name of the Lord Most High. He had a name, and he knew how to use that name. Just like those giants came from certain territories, it's so amazing that giant killers in the Bible came from the same specific certain areas where the atmosphere of that city and that place created giant killers. It was something about these certain, can I call them spiritual hot spots, that it's more than coincidence that four came out of Bethlehem. David, and then three others came out of Bethlehem. And every time you read of giant killers in the Bible after that point, they're coming out of just a few places where the atmosphere was right to produce giant killers. But if you want to know about Bethlehem and how and why the atmosphere was right for producing giant killers, read the book of Ruth. It's four chapters. But it's about and centered on the city of Bethlehem. Naomi takes Ruth, a Moabite, and goes back to Bethlehem. She's a type of a backslider. And she comes back to the house of bread. And she brings a Moabite girl, which means the Jews would have nothing to do with her normally, but notice the atmosphere of this city called Bethlehem. The Bible said that when Ruth went out into the field to get the free food that was left over, they were to leave the corners unharvested so that the poor people could put enough food in her bag to have a meal. And she was, by happen chance, the Bible said, in a man's field by the name of Boaz. And she's picking it up, and Boaz sees her. She doesn't know that he's watching. And he turns to the reapers in Ruth chapter 2. Now listen to the language of Bethlehem. And I'm making a point here. What we say and speak in our homes to one another and to our families, the language of Bethlehem is pretty powerful and unusual.

Notice what was said in Ruth chapter 2. He says to the reapers, "The Lord be with you." Now, I've never gone up just out in the community, and this is an employer talking to his employees right here. "The Lord be with you." Isn't that encouraging? "The Lord be with you. The Lord be." And notice how they reply. "The Lord bless you." There's something about us speaking and how we talk to one another and believe in one another and encourage one another that produces an atmosphere that causes giant killers to come up. We have too much negativity. We have too much going on in our lives. We need to start saying, "The Lord be with you. The Lord bless you." Well, guess what? There was one more giant killer that would come out of Bethlehem. Micah chapter 5 puts it like this in a prophecy. Thousands of years before Christ was born in Bethlehem, "But thou, Bethlehem Ephratah, though thou be little among the thousands of Judah," see, you're not a giant. It doesn't look like nothing good can come out of there. "Yet out of thee shall come forth unto me that is to be ruler in Israel, whose going forth have been from old, from everlasting." Something's going to be born in Bethlehem, Matthew chapter 2. And the Bible says clearly that in the genealogy of Jesus, here's how it goes. So Boaz married Ruth and produced a child named Obed. You never heard of him. But Obed had a wife and they had a son, and his name was Jesse. You might have heard of him. But don't panic if you haven't. Because Jesse and his wife had a son, and his name was David. And from the house of David was the ultimate giant killer born out of Bethlehem. Because when he went to the cross, when he shed his blood on that cross, he cut, it's called the place of the skull, he cut the devil's head off. The body's still wiggling, but he defeated the giant of sin. He defeated the giant of death. He defeated the giant of addiction. He defeated the giant of being lost in your sins. When he rose from the dead, death, hell, and the grave were conquered by the giant killer named Jesus. And he says, "And whosoever shall call upon the name of the Lord, I'll come running to you. I'll save you. And if you've got a giant of addiction, I'll give you the grace to take it down. And if you've got a past, I'll conquer it. My blood is more powerful, and I'll use you for my glory. I'll make you famous in praise for what God has brought you through to where you are and where you will be. You will not believe it, and people will talk about the change that has happened in you. You'll become famous in the kingdom. He'll bless you, he'll be with you, and he'll use you for his glory." Stand to your feet, please, all over the room. Every head bowed, every eye closed. Right where you're standing, if you would say, "Pastor Jensen, it's me. I need to get right with God this morning. I want to be washed. I want to be cleansed. I want the giant of shame, the giant of condemnation, the giant of guilt. I want it to come down." And it can this morning, you can leave here knowing, "I don't have to fear. I don't have to be afraid. I have a name." Just like David had a name, and it defeats the giant, the name of Jesus.

Pastor, pray for me. I need to get right with God this morning. If that's you, boldly lift your hand right where you're standing. I'm going to pray for you. Hands all over this room. Beautiful, beautiful, beautiful. Up in the balcony, raise them high and unashamed. High and unashamed. Every one of you that have your hand raised, slip out of the seat where you're standing. I know I'm old school, and I don't know that anybody will do this when I'm dead and gone, but I'm going to do it as long as I'm alive, because I believe when you step out, a miracle. You're moving in the direction of a miracle, the altar. Come, come, come. If you raise that hand, come. Chains will break as you come. Come on, I see giant killers walking down the aisle.

0: 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God bless you, sir. Takes a man to do that. Come on. Come on. Come on. Come on. Come on. Anyone else? Anyone else? God bless you. Anyone else? Anyone else? Bless you. Pray this prayer. Everybody lift your hands. He said, if you believe in your heart and confess with your mouth, you shall be saved. You shall be cleansed. You shall be restored. So right now, pray, Lord Jesus, I receive you as my Savior, as my Lord. I thank you that you never stop loving me. And you want me to know that you are with me, that you have blessed me. There'll be the old me and the new me because of Calvary. And Lord, I'll give you all the praise in Jesus' name. Now let's shout a praise of triumph unto God.
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2: 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We heard that message Sunday morning at 11. It's entitled Giants Still Fall, and we'll hear from him again next Sunday morning at 11, and then next Thursday evening at 7, we'll repeat that message for you as we always do every week from Pastor Jensen Franklin, Free Chapel Worship Center. I'm Tim Watkins, and coming up at the top of the next hour at 8, it will be time for Adventures in Odyssey. You don't want to miss the episode tonight either. You don't. 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Well, we have much more things. Prayer coming up, 10 and 11 and other times, and music. Ah, music all over the place. All the way until Adventures in Odyssey. 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

hour has come for you to wake up from your slumber, because our salvation is nearer now than when we first believed. The night is nearly over. The day is almost here. So let us put aside the deeds of darkness and put on the armor of light. 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

the highest praises should be going up to Him every day, shouldn't it? No matter what's happening in our lives, because He's still God. He's still on the throne. That was Jeremy Riddle and Be Enthroned. Mm-hmm. Enthroned in our hearts. That's what we're talking about, because there's a throne inside of you. Who is sitting on it? Is it you? Is it someone else? It's supposed to be God. Yes. If He's not seated on that throne inside of you, you feel empty. You don't feel complete, because you're created to be the temple of the Holy Spirit, for God to sit inside of you, to stay inside of you, remain inside of you. We are to abide in Christ, and He abides in us. That's it. Yeah, be enthroned. Oh, Lord, be enthroned inside of us. Holy Spirit, thank You for being inside of us. Thank You for leading us into all truth. Thank You for convicting us of sin, showing us the way.

0: speaking the word to us. Amen. Amen. You're so good, God. You are so good. Well, coming up at the top of the hour, we will have Adventures in Odyssey and then focus on the family tonight at 9, but we got time for some more music, about 15 minutes. Cade Thompson starts it off next with One Day at a Time.
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